Yeah, that's Rodney Foster and Don't Say Goodbye. Before that, we had two in a row from a gentleman by the name of Wynn Stewart. I've got a lot of his music, but I don't seem to play him a lot. But that was a Star Spangled Banner somewhere. And Let Me Be the First to Go. Arthur Blanche has got a real good version of that particular song. Amber Digby was in there with Somebody Somewhere, and she's joined up with Justin Trevino and someone I used to know, and we had two in a row from John Denver. So a lot of his music, but I don't seem to play him a lot. But that was a Star Spangled Banner somewhere, and Let Me Be the First to Go. Arthur Blanche has got a real good version of that particular song. Amber Digby was in there with Somebody Somewhere, and she's...

0: Yeah, that's Mickey Gilley and his version of For the Good Times. Before that, we had two in a row from Vince Gill. The Strings to Tie You Down and Don't Let Our Love Start Slipping Away. Amber Digby was in there with Just Someone I Used to Know. I might have announced that earlier, actually. I'm not sure. What have we got? Yeah, I think I did, actually. Yeah, that was with Justin Trevino. All right, I've got a couple of messages and I will be back.
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Yeah, that's a gentleman by the name of Clinton Gregory. Couldn't love a picked a better place to die. And if it weren't for country music, I'd go crazy. That could be my theme song, actually. We had George Strait in there with I Met a Friend of Yours Today, and we had two in a row from Vern Gosden, When Love Was All We Had to Share, and Slow Burning Memory. I've got a couple of messages and I will be back.

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Yeah, that's Alan Jackson and Haggard like you've never heard before. And Don't Rock the Jukebox was Alan Jackson as well. Chris Hillman and Herb Pedersen was Don't Tell Me, Darling. And we had two in a row from Merle Haggard called Everybody's Had the Blues and Things Ain't Funny Anymore. Well, I got one track to go, folks, and I've got to go, unfortunately. I'll be back next Saturday morning at 11 o'clock to take you through until 2. And we'll see what we're playing. Maybe we'll go back. I had a couple of calls yesterday. People who are missing the Irish side of country music. Well, we might bung some Irish on next Saturday. In the meantime, thank you very much for inviting me into your life for the last couple of hours or so. And I've got to go out with Patty Loveless and Mr. Man in the Moon. We better get that in there and play it.

0: certainly was in the right.
1: It's definitely a geezer's cruising for bruising.

For the next 60 minutes, you'll hear the best of the best country music in the world. Songs that'll touch your heart and comfort your soul. I'm Rex Mitchell, and this is Shiloh Country. She was virtually born on stage, but she didn't get a record deal until she was almost 30. Today we turn the spotlight on Lori Morgan. And an ocean liner is sinking fast in the mid-Atlantic, and everyone believes they're doomed except one man. We'll find out what happens at the end of the show. But first, it's 1946, and Howard and David Bellamy are looking back at post-war America.

Confused as they were in the 1960s, those people had no problems at all compared to Generation X. At least the baby boomers knew what they wanted, even if they couldn't afford it or weren't happy with it when they got it. Generation X's don't even know what they want. Some of them are killing people just to see them die. Most of them are unloved and unwanted, and they've been taught in our humanistic schools that God doesn't exist. Hell is now their only option, and some of them can't wait to get there quick enough.

Charlie Tennyson says the only hope for this world is peace. But what most folks don't realise is that we're looking down the barrel at Armageddon, and the only peace this world can look forward to is when the Prince of Peace returns. And the Oak Ridge Boys will tell you that his name is Jesus.

I'm Rex Mitchell, and welcome back to Shiloh Country. This is where we play one great song after another. Here he is. Born into dire poverty and without sight, he was put in a home for the blind at age six and harshly treated. But he refused to give in, for such was the spirit and determination of Ronnie Millsap.

If ever you're having a hard day, spare a thought for Ronnie Millsap. He's never seen a day dawn or the glory of a sunset, an orchid in full bloom, a beautiful butterfly, or an ocean wave crashing on some balmy Pacific shore. And he's never even seen the loving smile on his wife's beautiful face. However, if he makes it into the kingdom of God, his sight will be restored instantly, and he'll have seen it all.

No prizes for guessing who that was. Don Rich wrote the song for Buck Owens, and he recorded it in 1966. She was virtually born on stage, but she didn't get a record deal until she was almost 30. Today we turn the spotlight on Laurie Morgan. That and more when Shiloh Country returns.

I'm Rex Mitchell, and welcome back to Shiloh Country. She has the looks of a Hollywood starlet and a voice to match, but success was a long time coming for the woman we came to know as Lori Morgan.

Loretta Lynn Morgan was born on June the 27th, 1959, the daughter of Grand Ole Opry star George Morgan. In fact, she made her professional debut on that stage at the age of 13. Her version of Paper Roses received a standing ovation. When her father died in 1975, she took over his band and, for a couple of years, led them through various club gigs. Later, she became a receptionist, songwriter, and demo singer for Acuff Rose Music in Nashville. However, it wasn't until she was almost 30 that she had her first chart entry. What Part of No was number one for 3 weeks and easily her biggest hit. This next single, however, never got into the top 10, but it did reflect a maturity far beyond her years. Her marriage with the troubled Keith Whitley ended in his tragic death in 1989. Laurie Morgan was devastated, but she carried on, bearing the pain her heart pours out here.

Cigarette smoking has wrecked Lori Morgan's voice. She married John Randall in 1996 and then fellow heavy smoker Doug Kershaw in 2001. Both their voices have deteriorated since then.

But in 1996, backed by the Beach Boys, she was at her best. In the 1960s, sun worshippers flocked to the Californian beaches in their thousands to catch a wave and perhaps a beautiful surfer girl in the process.

From the heart of Shiloh country, I'm Rex Mitchell. If your computer hasn't crashed lately, Broadway hasn't closed down and Kroger and Kmart are still open, you probably haven't noticed this. The American cowboy isn't seen around much anymore. That is, if you never get off the interstate.

That's an Ed Bruce composition, one of many, and he's a nostalgist. He knows where the world is headed, and he isn't too pleased, I can tell you. In fact, he not only wrote that song for Chris LeDoux, he's also written and recorded several gospel songs in the last few years. So, why don't we play one of them?

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I am safe, for I believe there's a hand

0: One day, Ed Bruce was on his tractor doing some bush hogging on his West Tennessee farm. And as he was pondering the implications of the events of our time, he felt the overwhelming presence of God filling his soul. He was never the same again. Now he can honestly say, "There's a hand guiding me." An ocean liner is sinking fast in the mid-Atlantic, and everyone believes they're doomed except one man. We'll find out what happens when Shiloh Country returns. I'm Rex Mitchell, and welcome back to Shiloh Country. It's Friday, November the 27th, 1892, and the steamship Spree, en route from Southampton to New York, is caught in a raging storm in the middle of the Atlantic Ocean. Her main propeller shaft has just sheared in two and plunged through the bottom of the ship. The two stern compartments are now taking in water fast, and as the vessel rolls precariously from side to side, her decks are being washed by the huge waves. Mothers in anguish weep over their children, fathers plead with God to spare them the sight of their sons' destruction, and they all ponder their inevitable watery graves. The Spree, with its 750 souls, is now at the mercy of the storm. It's quickly drifting out of the major shipping lanes, their only chance of survival, and looks certain of sinking mid-ocean before help arrives. Fortunately, evangelist Dwight L. Moody from Connecticut is on board. He and his son are returning to New York after a 12-month evangelical campaign in England. On the third day, Sunday the 27th, and with the captain's permission, Moody advertises a prayer meeting to be held in the ship's saloon. Not surprisingly, everybody on board attends, except the officers and crew who cannot leave their posts. One of the passengers, General O.O. Howard, says it was one of the most impressive religious gatherings any of us have ever attended. Jews, Catholics, and all others forgot their differences in creeds and denominations. There was no room for them in such an hour. While the ship is sinking, Moody clasps a pillar in one arm to steady himself on the reeling vessel, and with the other holds his Bible and reads the 91st Psalm. Verse 11 particularly touches him.
1: "For he shall give his angels charge over thee to keep thee in all thy ways."
0: In their current peril, Moody sees this as a voice of divine assurance that all will be well. He reads some more, prays fervently, and then preaches a short message, drawing their attention to God's promise in Psalm 107.
1: "He sent his word and healed them and delivered them from their destructions. Oh, that men would praise the Lord for his goodness and for his wonderful works to the children of men. And let them sacrifice the sacrifices of thanksgiving and declare his works with rejoicing. They that go down to the sea in ships, that do business in great waters, these see the works of the Lord and his wonders in the deep. For he commandeth and raiseth the stormy wind, which lifteth up the waves thereof. They mount up to the heaven, they go down again to the depths. Their soul is melted because of trouble. They reel to and fro and stagger like a drunken man, and are at their wits' end. Then they cry unto the Lord in their trouble, and he bringeth them out of their distresses. He maketh the storm a calm, so that the waves thereof are still. Then are they glad because they be quiet. So he bringeth them unto their desired haven."
0: When Moody is finished, he returns to his cabin and eventually to the most fitful night's sleep he's ever had. Afraid, in the darkest hour of his life, he seeks God in prayer for comfort and peace for his soul. And God answers, dispelling all his fears. Now he knows that his life is in God's hands, whether the Spree sinks or makes it safely to harbor. Moody's son is not quite so sure. He's scared, knowing their peril is great and they're fast drifting out into uncharted waters. Learned professors at Yale College have instilled in him some doubts about answered prayer, and he's unable to sleep. At 2:15 a.m., he wakes his father and leads him excitedly on deck. There, as the ship rolls heavily from side to side, he points out an occasional tiny glimpse of light shining in the darkness across the waves. "It's our Star of Bethlehem," he cries out, "and our prayers have been answered." Before daylight, the Lake Huron, whose masthead light they saw, arrives to tow them safely to harbour in Queenstown, Ireland. "It was the grandest test of prayer I ever knew," D.L. Moody acknowledges later. "God answered our prayers as I knew he would." But God not only provided a ship to save them at the right time and the right place, he also calmed the sea, as Psalm 107 had promised. Although ocean storms raged violently around them for the next 5 days, it was as calm as a mill pond where they were, thus allowing this small steamer, Lake Huron, to tow the helpless Spree, now with its stern 30 feet underwater, 1,000 miles safely to port. And the Lake Huron arrived in Queenstown with just enough coal to get them there. Yes, my friend, God does answer prayer. Think about it. I'm Rex Mitchell, and this is Shiloh Country.

Elvis Presley knew when to call on him. That's Shiloh Country for this week, and thanks for joining us. Next week, you'll hear another 60 minutes of music that'll touch your heart and comfort your soul. Tim Mitchell was our engineer, with technical assistance from Travis Turk, Jim Raylan, and Jim Gilmore. Shiloh Country is a production of Shiloh Media, Inc., and is produced in part at the Studios of Audio Productions, Nashville, Tennessee. I'm Rex Mitchell, and until we meet again in Shiloh Country, goodbye and God bless you.

0: Wouldn't it be great if there was a program somewhere that cut out the clutter and only played one great song after another? Well, now there is, right here, and it's called Shiloh Country.
1: We were poor when I was a young'un. I don't remember ever going hungry. Daddy made sure we didn't do without.
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1: And welcome to RAM FM 103.3. You're now with Sally J for some musical meanderings on this sunny Sunday afternoon from 2 till 4. We'll hopefully enjoy some of the songs that you love. We're going to kick off the afternoon with an item from Cat Stevens called I Love My Dog. Now, this is because it is Dog's Day out at Floriade today. So, final day of Floriade, celebrating Dog's Day out. Here we go.

And that was Snow on the Sahara by Angun. Coming up, we have Dusty Springfield, Wishing and Hoping, and Becky Cole lamenting that men don't dance anymore.

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3: Right, well, we had a little extra song in there. Old Cat Stevens sneaked in another one on another Saturday morning. But coming up, we're going to have Adele with Someone Like You and Bette Midler. By mir bist du schön. You're beautiful to me.

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1: Well, the time is about 2.30, 2.31, and it seems Bette Midler's slipped in an extra one too with this old house, an old-time classic. 2.30, I think we should look at the weather, although hopefully everybody's out in the sunshine and enjoying it. Current temperature is 22.4 degrees. Overnight minimum, we're looking at 5.4. With the wind gusting at around 39.6 kilometres an hour, and from the west-northwest up to 19.8 kilometres an hour, or down to. Fire danger today is moderate. There's a bit of wind. And the humidity, 34%. Right. Well, coming up, we'll have a try at Carl Perkins with Jailhouse Rock and Irene Cara with Fame.

0: While on the theme of fame, we're going to follow up with Everybody Loves Me, Baby by Don McLean.
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If you've just joined us, you're with Sally J on RAM FM 103.3. We're having musical meanderings on this Sunday, the 11th of October. Time is now 14 minutes to 3. Now, coming up, we have an instrumental, Fiji Chant of the Islands, to celebrate the fact that Fiji gained its independence on this day in 1970. We'll follow that one with Memory from Cats.

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That was Chris de Burgh with The Lady in Red. It's almost 3 o'clock, 2 minutes to three. We might have a little look at the weather for the week. It's a bit of a mixed bag. Today is beautiful at 23 degrees. I hope the steampunk festival is going very well and people are out enjoying themselves. Monday is looking good, 26 degrees with a minimum of 12 overnight. Tuesday, a little bit of rain, 40% chance and 18 degrees. Wednesday takes a dive, chance of rain at 15 degrees for Wednesday. Thursday, we have 14 degrees, so I think the only way is up after that, perhaps, and 4 degrees overnight. Friday, 15 degrees, and Saturday, the 17th of October, 16 degrees. And that weekend is also the Spring Gardens opening, which should be very interesting. Lovely. So coming up, we have The Whiskey Isn't Working, Bill Chambers, The Whiskey Isn't Working, and Crowded House with Fall at Your Feet.

Well, folks, if you've just joined us, you're listening to RAM FM 103.3, Sally J with Musical Meanderings on this very sunny day. I don't know whether you knew October 11th is actually the 284th day of the year, which leaves 81 days till Christmas. But don't panic, I think we have a bit of time yet. Coming up, we have Dragon with Are You Old Enough? And Delta Goodrum, Throw It Away.

0: That was Dolly Parton with Do I Ever Cross Your Mind. Coming up, California Girls, Katy Perry, and The Searchers, Don't Throw Your Love Away.
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1: Well, anyone who's listened to these musical meanderings on a previous Sunday knows that I sneak in a little nod to something French each week. So coming up, we have exactly that, Plastic Bertrand with Sa Plan Pour Moi. That works for me. And the Hollies with He Ain't Heavy, He's My Brother.

Time is 3:31. It's fast running out on Musical Meanderings for this Sunday, the 11th of October. And speaking of time running out, a shout out to any HSC students listening. The high school certificate starts this Tuesday, 13th of October, running through till finishing, I think, the last one on the 5th of November. I hope everybody's well prepared and feeling confident, and also remembering to take breaks, and hope it all goes well for them. Coming up, we have the rather interestingly named Toilet Paper Line Dance, which is off the album The Naked Poets, released in 2023. And following that, Helen Reddy with Ain't No Way to Treat a Lady.

Okay, here it comes, folks. My big line dance move. 9 years in Tamworth have not been wasted.

That was, of course, Walk Like a Man from the Four Seasons off the album The Very Best of Frankie Valli and the Four Seasons. Coming up, we have the ELO, the Electric Light Orchestra, Don't Bring Me Down, and Leonard Cohen with the...

0: Hello, my name is David Shannon, and Monday nights from 6 to 8pm promises to be a bit different when I present my new show, I'm All Ears, in that time slot.
1: Well, that
0: Hello,
1: is a good...
0: Hello, my name is David Shannon, and Monday nights from 6 to 8pm promises to be a bit different when I present my new show, I'm All Ears, in that time slot.
1: Well, that wasn't quite supposed to repeat itself, but anyway, it is a good show from 6 to 8 on Mondays with David, if you like soft rock especially. Coming up, we have Everything I Do It For You, a certain irony in that one, Celtic Thunder and Ryan Kelly, and from Steel Ice Band in the same sort of genre, All Around My Hat.

Well, folks, the time is 3 minutes to four, and it's time for me to sign off for another week. I hope you've enjoyed the music as much as I have enjoyed presenting these musical meanderings. Till next week, we'll go out with the Doobie Brothers. Listen to the music.

0: tools, the logical ones are any that are used for creating a hedge, because the plant has to be able to cope with being clipped regularly and to look good, like to produce nice dense growth. So look for anything that is recommended as a hedging plant as the first place to start. Then on top of that, out of that sort of list of available plants, you need to think about how big do you want the finished topiary ball to be, and to choose a plant that has the right size leaf. Because if you choose, say, a Fritinia or a Camellia, which has quite large leaves, but you only want a ball that maybe is the size of a soccer ball, it's not practical to be clipping away. You'll be shredding those leaves in half and it will just look ugly. Like it won't have a nice smooth edge. So you'd be better off to choose something that has a really small leaf, like a Buxus, like an English box or a Japanese box, for example. That's the first thing to think about. Once you've chosen the plant that is right for your area and the size, you need to look at the actual specimen. You know, when you're in the nursery looking at plants, you want to pick up something that is already fairly dense. You don't want to start with something that's kind of leggy and sparse and that still has plenty of growth, foliage down low. You don't want something that's already dropped all of its lower leaves, because it's very difficult, if not impossible, to get the leaves to regrow that low down.
1: And back to the box hedge, the finer leaf certainly is great for, I suppose you could also use, it's a Lonicera nitida that's got a very fine leaf.
0: Yes, Lonicera nitida, that one is perfect. That's a dwarf honeysuckle, it was one of its common names. It has a tiny leaf, and I mean, what would it be? Maybe a centimetre long?
1: Yeah.
0: So really good. I once used that to make a Mickey Mouse topiary, of all things, and it was maybe about 40, 50 centimetres high. You could get quite fine in the detailing when you've got such a small leaf. So for very small balls, go for that one. Or the other option too is the dwarf Morea, the Minamin.
1: Yep.
0: It has very, very small leaves too, so it's fantastic. Don't use a normal Morea because it'll just grow too big. Only use normal Moreas if you want a large ball.
1: How did you make the ears on the Mickey Mouse?
0: I had a frame. I kind of cheated. Okay. So I could allow it to grow sort of through the frame. I did have to use little bits of a cotton thread to sort of tie some branches to sort of get them in the direction I wanted them to go, and then clipped as it grew through the frame.
1: Oh, okay.
0: Looks pretty cool, I must say. But anyway, so there's a few plants that are really good for very small balls. If you want something a bit bigger, then your choices expand, and you can use native plants. So you could use wistringas. There's a whole heap of lily pillies around. Even corias can look good. If you want, say, a silver ball rather than a green one, you could use the Teuchrum fruticans. I forget. Is it licorice plant? Is that what that gets called?
1: No, it's called Germander.
0: Germander, that's it. Yes, sorry. Or, I know, the licorice one is the Helichrysum petiolar. That's a nice one too. And again, any of the wistringas have got that silvering on the underside. So that can make for a nice silver or grey ball. You can also do coloured balls, strangely enough. So you can rely on lily pillies or the Fritinias to have a flush of coloured foliage when it comes through. That new growth is sort of that pinky or red colour. Or there's that little Callistemon, the
1: Little John, is it?
0: Yeah, but there's another one, Great Balls of Fire, okay. A little dwarf bottle brush. Again, you'll get the flowers coming through. You won't have as sharp an edge, because obviously you've got flushes of flowers sticking out, but still it can look amazing. Mm. And then if you want yellow, you've got the Golden Euonymus or the Duranta Sheen is Gold. Yellow foliage, so yeah, lots of choices.
1: All right, now the way to keep maintaining them into a ball.
0: Yes, okay, so you need a bit of imagination to get started. So get the plant, if it's in a pot, which it most likely will be, rotate the pot around several times, so look at it from every angle, and you kind of need to imagine or start seeing that ball shape within the plant. Now, usually the plant's going to be growing taller than it is wide, but you need to have it equal all around. So that means you're going to be cutting more off the top than the sides. So go slow. Cut little bits at a time don't go in there cutting a great whack off because you can't stick it back on. So reduce from the top down, small snips as you go, keep rotating the pot around, looking at it from different angles, step back. So don't be looking at it right under your nose. Step back a couple of meters and look at it from a distance. And slowly that ball shape will start to take hold as you snip bits and pieces. Now, if you're scratching your head and going, I've got no idea how I'm going to make a ball appear out of this plant, then you might want to resort to creating a circular shape using a piece of wire. So get some stiff wire, whether it's a coat hanger for a small ball or a bigger piece of, say, like fencing wire or something, that you bend into a circle shape and physically hold that against the edge of the plant to help sort of visualize that ball. I mean, I know a circle shape is only one dimensional compared to the ball, but it can start to tell you where to clip on the corners, and you move it around and around, and to kind of help get your head in that mind space of how to create a ball out of just this clump of bush.
1: Yes, that's a good tip. It might be a little bit hard for some of us to just sort of get it right, and then you might clip a little bit too much. Like you said, then you've got a hole.
0: Yes, so that's why it's good to only clip small amounts at a time. Keep in mind that the thing is not going to look perfect after your first go, right? It is going to take several attempts, one for you to develop the skill, but two for the plant. It's not going to have growth everywhere you want it. So you're going to prune back some bits, and there will be some holes that need to grow out. So give it time, have a bit of fun with it, and remember, you know, it doesn't have to be perfect on your first go.
1: No. Now, what implement do you use? Just secateurs, or do you use topiary shears?
0: If you've got them, use hedging shears, because that's the easiest way to do it. Do not use a power tool. Hedging shears are easiest. If you haven't got them and don't want to spend the money, then just use your secateurs. If it's a soft plant, you could probably even just use a pair of scissors. After you've finished your first go, run your hand over the remaining plant and sort of rough it a little bit, and that'll flick out any clippings that have got dislodged, and any bits that you might have missed that need to be clipped off, they'll be flicked out as well. And you can sort of go, oh, there's a bit that I've missed, snip that off. And then lucky last, feed the plant.
1: Yes, that's true. You don't want the plant drying. Well, feed it and also water it really well, because you don't want it drying out and then having dead bits in various parts of the plant.
0: Yeah, and feeding will encourage new growth to come through, and then you prune that. So one mistake that people sometimes make, whether it's with a ball or a hedge in general, is waiting for all the growth to get as big as they want. Instead, what you should do is prune more often, because every time you prune, it encourages the plant to divide, and so it creates denser growth. So tip pruning a little bit here and there will give you a denser ball over time.
1: That's wonderful. Well, there we have it. There's the lowdown of creating a topiary ball. Once again, Steve, thanks for chatting with me on Real World Gardener.
0: It's my pleasure.
2: Real World Gardener, investigating new ways to garden with Marianne Cannon.
1: And that was garden editor Steve Falcioni. So now you have the idea as to what type of plant to look out for, and also make sure you have the best one of that particular type for creating your topiary. You need to pick up something that's plenty of foliage down low and overall nice and dense. If you have any feedback, why don't you email or write in to realwellgardener@gmail.com or to 2RRR PR Box 644 Gladesville, New South Wales 1675. 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
4: And as usual, there's plenty of jobs for this weekend. Strong winds up and down the east coast has meant many leaves filling up garden beds and covering lawns. So be patient and wait for the wind to die down before raking up and putting the leaves into your compost bin. Stop your seedlings from becoming food for slugs and snails this spring with a few handy tips. Firstly, keep...
1: It's time for Garden Jobs of the Weekend with Steve McLean.
4: And as usual, there's plenty of jobs for this weekend. Strong winds up and down the east coast has meant many leaves filling up garden beds and covering lawns. So be patient and wait for the wind to die down before raking up and putting the leaves into your compost.

0: shelter. You can then pick them out and throw them over your neighbour's fence, or maybe not your neighbour's fence, but you know what I mean. Plus, once you have nasturtiums, they'll be in your garden forever. Watering in the morning is also a great starting point for avoiding all pests, as it means that there will be very little moisture left on the surface at nightfall. And lastly, copper tape and aluminium foil are like an electric fence for snails and slugs. When they come into contact with the metal, their mucous membranes have a bad chemical reaction that sends them in the opposite direction. It's a great technique for pots to which the copper tape is easily attached and the mollusk will have to pass over to enter.
1: Throw in a seed and watch your garden grow on Real World Gardener with Marianne Cannon.
2: Well, it's time for Vegetable Heroes, and today I'm talking about chocos, because I'm growing them. And yes, it's growing at the back of my garden, clambering over some shrubs, and I found that there was at least a dozen chocos waiting to be picked. I was pretty surprised, but they were a bit big and a bit old, so I think I'm just going to chuck them out. Choco is a climbing plant, Setium edulae, which belongs to the pumpkin, melon and cucumber family, native to Mexico. They were taken back to Europe by the Spanish explorers. An interesting fact about chocos is that they're also known as vegetable pear or mango squash. That's because they sort of look like a rough pear, and they're certainly pear-shaped. They are a perennial that dies back in winter, and the tuber will sprout again in spring and surprise you with a heap of pear-shaped lime green fruit. Some varieties have spines, while the others are quite smooth. It's a rampant climber, can be easily grown on fences, trellises, over trees or frames, allowing the fruit to hang down for easy picking. If you live in warmer climates and have trouble with powdery mildew on your zucchinis, why not go for chocos? They taste just as nice when picked, not much bigger than a chicken egg. If you've never eaten a choco, it tastes like a mild flavoured squash and needs to be cooked for a little bit longer though. And some say it has a bland flavour. Unless you cook it with something strong tasting, like and adding spices and herb, you won't get that much out of chocos. Well, having said that, some people reckon that they are used as a filling in some fresh and frozen apple pies that can be bought in supermarkets. Now, Mary has written in asking about how to grow them because she found some chocos that had sprouted on her kitchen bench the other week. Yes, well, Mary, the best time is spring, early summer, and because yours has already sprouted, why not plant it in a pot now? Generally, they are planted in the warmer months of the year anyway. And there you go. So pick up a choco now or two and plant it in a big pot, narrow side down with the top just poking out. Unfortunately for cool temperate districts, unless you really want to try them and have a hot north-facing wall, chocos aren't recommended for your area. But having said that, I've found plenty of people as far south as Hobart growing them in December against a north-facing brick wall. They don't take long to mature to harvest time. You'll often see them already sprouted in shops. Plant the whole fruit, half in the soil, half out, but wait till it starts sprouting. Just store it with some potatoes till then. They can be grown in nearly all types of soil, but prefer rich, well-drained organic soils, plenty of compost, you know, the usual thing. Now, when grown in the tropics, the choco is virtually evergreen, but in cooler and even temperate climates like here in Sydney, it has one crop, then dies down in winter to the tuberous root system and sprouts again the following spring. If you want to plant the tuber that you bought from the supermarket or from the greengrocer, you'd need to dig a hole about 30 centimetres or a foot round where you want to plant it. Mix the soil with half a bucket of compost and half a bucket of some kind of animal manure and then backfill, making it a high mound. Now, by digging a largish hole, you're loosening all the soil in the area so the plant can send out roots easily, making it grow faster. They need full sun, but plant it anywhere and it will find the sun. Now, here's an interesting fact. You might be interested to know that during the war, because chocos were so easy to grow, they used them as fake stewed pears when they were halved and quartered. You could cook them with sugar and vanilla served with custard. To peel your chocos, peel them underwater to avoid the sticky substance sticking to your hand. And they're best eaten when they're about the size of a small pear. The larger they grow, the more peeling you'll have to do and the starchier they get. use them as fresh as possible.

0: possible because they lose moisture fairly readily, and eat them like a zucchini or new potatoes, baked or sautéed or halved or quartered or stir-fried. And if you accidentally miss a few and let them grow into monsters, there's always Joko and ginger marmalade or Joko chutney or pineapple jam. So, are they making it into apple pies? Well, vegetable industry group AusVeg, which tracks produce volumes, says Joko volumes are so low they can't even be tracked. The smallest crop it follows is snake beans at 87 tonnes a year. The fact is, apples are more plentiful and cheaper to buy than chocos. And apart from the fact that it would be illegal under labelling laws to put in chocos instead of apples. By the way, they are used a lot in jam making commercially when they are coloured pink with food colouring as they imitate many other fruits in volume and texture. Why is it good for you? Contains fibre and vitamin C. The edible parts have a lower fibre, protein and vitamin content than other plants, but the micro and macronutrients supplied by the fruit are adequate. And that was your Vegetable Hero segment for today.
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0: It's time for Garden Jobs for the Weekend on Real World Gardener. On the line, I've got Steve McLean, biology educator. How are you today, Steve?
2: Really good. Thanks, Marianne. How are you?
0: I'm also good. And we go with the listener question, which this week is one that comes up at spring. Is Ellie from Butterham. She writes, "My passion fruit vine is covered in flowers, but hardly any fruit forms. What's going on?"
2: It's a frustrating one, this one, isn't it? Because a vine in full flower looks like it's doing everything right. And there are a handful of common reasons that passion fruit flowers fail to set fruit, and most of them can be worked through. I certainly have this problem with my own passion fruit.
0: Yeah, me too, actually. I have plenty of flowers and maybe half a dozen passion fruit. It's very frustrating. The first thing, though, to look at is pollination. Each passion fruit flower is only open for about a day, so the window for pollen to be transferred is short. The flowers are also better suited to larger bees, like our native carpenter bees, rather than honeybees. If you're not seeing many large bees on the vine, hand pollinating is simple.
2: To do that, take a small soft paintbrush and collect pollen from the anthers, the yellow dusty parts that hang down, and then brush it onto the stigmas. That's the rounded tips sitting above them. Do it on the day the flower opens and once any dew has dried.
0: The second reason why you don't get fruit is the weather. Rain or heavy dew during flowering can wet the pollen and stop it working. And cool conditions also reduce fruit set. Early spring flowers often drop for this reason.
2: As the weather warms, fruit set usually improves. The third and one that's often missed is suckers. Many passion fruit, particularly Panama types, are grafted onto a vigorous root stock. And if shoots grow from below the graft, they can take over the vine. And these shoots may flower, but they won't give you the fruit you planted the vine for. So check the base of the plant for any growth coming from below the graft union, especially leaves that look different from the rest of the vine, and remove it as close to the source as you can.
0: Yeah, those leaves, they have five lobes, whereas the passion fruit leaves only have three, so they're very distinctively different.
2: It's a really good hint, isn't it?
0: Yeah. Now, the fourth is feeding. Passion fruit are hungry plants, but too much nitrogen pushes leaf growth rather than fruit. A citrus or fruit and flower fertiliser with more potassium is a better fit. It's also worth checking that lawn fertiliser isn't reaching the vine's roots, which often spread further than people expect.
2: Finally, the variety. Most purple passion fruit will set fruit with their own pollen, while some others, particularly yellow skin types, set much better with pollen from a second vine.
0: So, if your vine is flowering well but not fruiting, start with the easy checks. Suckers, fertilisers, and a bit of hand pollination. Give it a few warmer weeks and you should see a better result. Now, the hot term for today is fruit set. So fruit set is the stage where a flower stops being a flower and starts becoming a fruit.
2: Follows on from pollination, which we've covered before. Once pollen reaches the female part of the flower, fertilisation takes place, and If that's successful, the base of the flower begins to swell, the petals fall away, and in place of the spent bloom, you're left with a tiny fruit. That's fruit set.
0: At this time of year on the East Coast, it's happening on citrus, stone fruit, and many other fruit-bearing plants. You'll probably also notice that not every flower makes it. And that's worth understanding because it's one of the most common reasons gardeners think something's gone wrong.
2: Most fruiting plants produce far more flowers than they could carry through to ripe fruit. Yeah, I've got that happening with an avocado tree right as we speak now. And some flowers aren't pollinated and simply drop. Others set fruit, but the plant later sheds a proportion of those small fruitlets to match the crop to what it can support. Citrus is a good example. A heavy drop of tiny fruit in late spring and early summer is normal. The tree is essentially thinning itself out.
0: Yeah, I have this happen every year with my two orange trees. Anyway, so what affects how well fruit sets? Four main factors, in fact. The first is pollination. If fewer bees and other insects are visiting, fewer flowers are fertilised. Tomatoes rely on vibration to release the pollen from wind or from insects. That's why gently tapping the flower trusses on a still morning can help.
2: And the second is temperature. Many plants set fruit poorly when it's too cold or too hot. Tomatoes, for example, struggle when nights drop below about 13 degrees or days climb above about 32. And that's why early tomato flowers sometimes fall without setting and why fruit set can slow again in the heat of summer.
0: It's when very little sets at all that it's worth looking at pollination, temperature, water and feeding. Now to the plant profile, which is Clivia miniata and hybrids. In most states, Clivias are blooming in all their spectacular glory of oranges, yellows, creams, reds, yes, even green.
2: But what are Clivias and why are they a collector's item? Well, firstly, if you've never heard of them, you need to get one now.
0: They're perennials in the Amaryllidaceae family, related to naked ladies and hippiastrums. There are only six actual Clivia species, the best known Clivia miniata, mainly the orange one, usually grown in mass planting.
2: They have dark green strap-like leaves, which grow from a central crown, sending out pups, smaller versions of themselves, on the side.
0: Clivia grow naturally in southern Africa, that's South Africa and Swaziland, and do well if given shade and not exposed to extreme cold or humidity.
2: They will not tolerate frosts. Direct sun should be avoided at all costs because it burns their leaves at worst or makes them turn an unsightly yellow. Colour-wise, besides the cream, yellow, pinks, oranges and reds, there are bicolour flowers which can be very dramatic. There are also green flowering cultivars, one which I believe you bought, Marianne, last year with a green cultivar called Horeo. The size of leaves and flowers is also quite variable. Some flowers are almost spider-like, while others are truly blousy and dramatically large. After flowering, they produce large seed pods that contain mostly two seeds that are easy enough to propagate from.
0: Leaves can also vary greatly from belt thin to wide with large rounded tips.
2: To growing them, apart from disliking full sun, they are a must for everything else, including dry shade under trees. And finally, Clivias are incredibly good cut flowers. Some flowers can last almost 2 weeks in a vase. The berries are also very ornamental and can be used in flowering arrangements too.
0: Anyway, that's all we have time for. Once again, it's been wonderful chatting with you, Steve. Look forward to next time.
2: Yeah, thanks, Marianne. I'm looking forward to next week also.
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0: Thank you for listening. I hope we've inspired you to create a topiary ball from scratch and consider planting a choco vine. Tune in next week, because next week I'll be talking with Ian Hemphill, who's a herb and spice expert, and you'll find out what strawberry gum is. 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Just look for 2RRR programs or follow Real World Gardener on Facebook for the link. 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Box 644, Gladesville, New South Wales 1675. Until next week, I'll leave you with a tracked by crowded house. Now we're getting somewhere. But for me, have a great gardening week. Bye for now.

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Helen Ward with Teddy Wilson and his orchestra from a compilation album of Helen's work called Queen of Big Band Swing. That track was called You Came to My Rescue, and that's starting us off on Down Memory Lane today. Hello, my name is Streamer. Down Memory Lane is brought to you courtesy of the Community Radio Network, and we'll be bringing you, or rather I'll be bringing you, music from the first half of the 20th century today. Just a mixed bag. We've got some more Helen Ward with various orchestras, comedy harmonists, Ray Ventura, just to name a few. Just a nice little mixed bag of great music for you. So I hope you can hang around and enjoy the music with me. You can get in contact with me, streamer88.5@gmail.com, and I would love to hear from you. Or you can get in touch with me via the radio station that you're listening to now. Here is Jack Payne and his band.

the human little faults you do have, they make me love you more and more. You may not be an angel, but still

Maxine Gray was the vocalist there, and she was with Hal Kemp and his orchestra from a Dabble album called Big Band Sound. That was Pennies from Heaven. I don't know when that was recorded, sorry. Before that, Jack Payne and his band with Billy Scott Kumar as the vocalist. That's from an album of Jack Payne's work called Say It With Music, and that track was called I'll String Along With You. It was recorded in 1934. Well, we've got a bit of Ray Ventura happening now.

Love Letters in the Sand. That was Jack Payne and the BBC Dance Orchestra, and I think it was Jack on the vocals. I'm not sure about that. I do know it was recorded in 1931, and before that, from 1935, Chez Moi, Ray Ventura and his orchestra, with Ray and the orchestra doing the vocals. This is Down Memory Lane, a program brought to you by the Community Radio Network and bringing you music from the first half of the 20th century. A mixed bag today, just great artists with fabulous music, and you can get in touch with me, streamer88.5@gmail.com, or get in touch with me via the radio station you're listening to now. We've got Helen Ward this time teaming up with Benny Goodman and his orchestra.

another track from Ray Ventura and his orchestra, and it was Russell Judy. I actually no idea how to pronounce the name. It's R-U-S-S-E-L and then J-O-U-D-E-Y. So she was singing there. Fantastique from 1931. Helen Ward before then was teaming up with Benny Goodman and his orchestra, Between the Devil and the Deep Blue Sea, recorded in 1935.

0: The Missouri Waltz with Glenn Miller and his orchestra, and the track before it, had it been in English, I would have used it for the silly song with Streamer. Comme tout le monde, Ray Ventura and his Collisions, and it was Ray and his Collisions doing the vocals. Now, Comme tout le monde is translated, if I can trust online translations, it's like everyone else, and the words are really, there's lots and lots of them, but it's like we are like everyone else. We often sigh softly like everyone else. By love we are bitten. 15 days later we no longer think about it. We have the same desires, the same tastes. We wear the same costumes, even the same underwear. We have nice pajamas like everyone else. However, it was in French and I thought I'm not going to push people's abilities with French, so it's not a silly song. That's coming up in a moment. You're listening to Down Memory Lane, brought to you by the Community Radio Network and bringing you music from the first half of the 20th century. And it's just about to be 31 minutes into the show, which means it's time for our Silly Song with Streamer. I've picked this one out of the fresh air just because. No reason at all. This is a track from 1901, so it's allowed to sound very old. This is the May Day Fireman.
1: An idea once occurred to me. I'd raise a kind of fire brigade, try the hearse's money to be made. We are not the regular fire brigade, but five good boys who have a trade, a noble, gallant little band. Together we will fall or stand. Oh, well, that's silly, that is, because two of them can't stand at all. They've got the gout, and I've just fallen off the engine myself. You know, when you start a thing like this, there's a lot of trouble occurs. You know, I told the four boys that's with me, we've been out of work now for over 12 months, because they pulled the house down where we used to stand at the corner. But I told them, I said, we can make a bit of money by being a small fire brigade. I said, now I'll pop up and see the superintendent. So I went up and I said to him, he was in his office, I said, my idea was that we could be of some assistance. I said, of course, there was only one fire brigade in the village, that was his. And if a fire broke out at both ends of the village, it'd be impossible for him to squirt from one end to the other. So I told him, it was my idea, I said, we could be of some service. I said, a sort of little lady camp brigade. I said, and if you had any little fires that you didn't want to attend to, I said, we could pop round and keep them going until you came up, you see. Of course, he could see my idea. A very nice man he was. He never answered me. And I waited for about a half an hour outside. And you see, my idea was this, not so much the fire as the salvage. I said, I told the boys, I said, we could pop round while the fire's on and look for salvage, you see. Or I said, we could go before there's a fire and find a bit of salvage somewhere. Or I said, perhaps in the middle of the night, we could go into houses and look around and make ourselves acquainted so that if there's a fire, we don't come up as strangers. So Butterworth turned around and said, why not be burglars? Now, you know, Butterworth's got no brains. You know, of course, we wouldn't have him in the crowd only. The engine belongs to him. Well, it's not an engine, really. It's more of an engineette. In fact, it's a wagonette, really. It's what Butterworth moves the furniture with. And but isn't it funny how things happen? This is the first day that we started out on the engine, and it's the first day that I've sat on the back of the wagonette without falling off. But it was done, I'm certain, out of jealousy. I went to turn around to say to Butterwood, have you got the bottle bass in the wagonette? Because I believe in having the bass ready in case of accident. And he gave the horse a jerk, and I fell off onto my face in the mud. So they've gone on to do this, you know, by themselves. But it's very funny. They don't know where they're going. They haven't got the address of the fire. And when they get there, they can't do anything. I've got the nose of the hose. But when the bell begins to ring, we all go tearing about. It takes us just an hour and a half to get the engine out. But off we go to answer duty's call. When we get to the fire, the fire's gone out, or there isn't a fire at all.
0: I hope the recording came through to you okay so that you were able to follow what was going on. That was the May Day Fireman, recorded in 1901 by Dan Leno, and Fred Galsberg was on the piano. Dan Leno was born on the 20th of December 1860. His birth name was George Wilde Galvin. He died in October of 1904. And like many people in showbiz, he had a bit of a tragic life, but he was very popular. But he wasn't taken very seriously, which had been an effect on his mental health. So, he died. He was only 43 when he died. And there he was then with the May Day Fireman. And that was our silly song for today right here on Down Memory Lane. We've got the Comedy Harmonists for you now.

to Ravindra. I think that's how you pronounce it. It means you will come back. Well, if we're trusting the online translation services. Recorded in 1931, Ray Ventura and his orchestra. Before that, we heard the Comedy Harmonists from an album called Whistle While You Work, The Donkey Serenade, and they recorded that in 1938. This program is called Down Memory Lane, and it's brought to you courtesy of the Community Radio Network, bringing you great music from the first half of the 20th century, a mixed bag today, no theme in particular. If you would like to get in touch, I would love to hear from you, streamer88.5@gmail.com, or get in touch via the radio station that you're listening to now. Here's another Benny Goodman and Helen Ward track.

All right. If I thought speaking French or doing French titles was challenging, this is the challenge of the German title. It's Ach, wie ist's möglich dann? And it roughly translates to, ah, how is it possible then? That was the Comedy Harmonists from 1933. And before that, a track called These Foolish Things, Helen Ward and Ben with Benny Goodman and his orchestra. And I did not realise that it was written by Eric Maswich, writing under the pseudonym of Holt Marvel. That's the lyrics. And the music was by Jack Strachey. They're both English people. So I had no idea. I thought it was one of those Irving Berlin kind of, you know, Gershwin compositions. I'm always keen to show my ignorance in a public place. Well, here we have another Helen Ward track for you.

Helen Ward there, teaming up with Benny Goodman and his orchestra, It's Been So Long, recorded in 1936. Well, it's almost time that I was out of here. You've been listening to Down Memory Lane, which is a program brought to you by the Community Radio Network and presented by me, Streamer. You can get in touch with me, streamer88.5@gmail.com, or via the radio station you're listening to now. I would love to hear from you. To take us to the end of the show, we have yet another Helen Ward track. This time she's with Gene Krupa and his swing band with a track called Mutiny in the Parlour. Next week I will have songs about working jobs, that kind of thing. A mixed bag with a slightly working flavour. So I hope you can come around and enjoy the music with me. And if you've been enjoying this show, keep a listen out for a show called Keep Parade of Yesterday with Dave Rentz. So here we've had a lot of Helen Ward at the end of the program, haven't we? Here she is now with Gene Krupa, Mutiny in the Parlour. Thanks for listening.

It's time for Down Memory Lane, brought to you by the Community Radio Network and presenting great music from the first half of the 20th century.

Helen Ward with Teddy Wilson and his orchestra from a compilation album of Helen's work called Queen of Big Band Swing. That track was called You Came to My Rescue, and that's starting us off on Down Memory Lane today. Hello, my name is Streamer. Down Memory Lane is brought to you courtesy of the Community Radio Network, and we'll be bringing you, or rather I'll be bringing you, music from the first half of the 20th century today. Just a mixed bag. We've got some more Helen Ward with various orchestras, comedy harmonist Ray Ventura, just to name a few. Just a nice little mixed bag of great music for you. So I hope you can hang around and enjoy the music with me. You can get in contact with me, streamer88.5@gmail.com, and I would love to hear from you. Or you can get in touch with me via the radio station that you're listening to now. Here is Jack Payne and his band.

the human little faults you do have, they make me love you more and more. You may not be an angel, but still I'm

Maxine Gray was the vocalist there, and she was with Hal Kemp and his orchestra from a double album called Big Band Sound. That was Pennies from Heaven. I don't know when that was recorded, sorry. Before that, Jack Payne and his band with Billy Scott Kumar as the vocalist. That's from an album of Jack Payne's work called Say It With Music. And that track was called I'll String Along With You. It was recorded in 1934. Well, we've got a bit of Ray Ventura happening now.

Love Letters in the Sand. That was Jack Payne and the BBC Dance Orchestra, and I think it was Jack on the vocals. I'm not sure about that. I do know it was recorded in 1931, and before that, from 1935, Chamois, Ray Ventura and his orchestra, with Ray and the orchestra doing the vocals. This is Down Memory Lane, a program brought to you by the Community Radio Network and bringing you music from the first half of the 20th century. A mixed bag today. Just great artists with fabulous music, and you can get in touch with me, streamer88.5@gmail.com, or get in touch with me via the radio station you're listening to now. We've got Helen Ward this time teaming up with Benny Goodman and his orchestra.

another track from Ray Ventura and his orchestra, and it was Russell Judy. I actually no idea how to pronounce the name. It's R-U-S-S-E-L and then J-O-U-D-E-Y. So she was singing there. Fantastique from 1931. Helen Ward before then was teaming up with Benny Goodman and his orchestra, Between the Devil and the Deep Blue Sea, recorded in 1935.

0: The Missouri Waltz with Glenn Miller and his orchestra, and the track before it, had it been in English, I would have used it for the silly song with Streamer. Comme tout le monde, Ray Ventura and his Collisions, and it was Ray and his Collisions doing the vocals. Now, Comme tout le monde is translated, if I can trust online translations, it's like everyone else, and the words are really, there's lots and lots of them, but it's like we are like everyone else. We often sigh softly like everyone else. By love we are bitten. 15 days later we no longer think about it. We have the same desires, the same tastes. We wear the same costumes, even the same underwear. We have nice pajamas like everyone else. However, it was in French and I thought I'm not going to push people's abilities with French, so it's not a silly song. That's coming up in a moment. You're listening to Down Memory Lane, brought to you by the Community Radio Network and bringing you music from the first half of the 20th century. And it's just about to be 31 minutes into the show, which means it's time for our Silly Song with Streamer. I've picked this one out of the fresh air just because. No reason at all. This is a track from 1901, so it's allowed to sound very old. This is the May Day Firemen.
1: An idea once occurred to me. I'd raise a kind of fire brigade, try the hearse's money to be made. We are not the regular fire brigade, but five good boys who have a trade. A noble, gallant little band, together we will fall or stand. Oh, well, that's silly, that is, because two of them can't stand at all. They've got the gout, and I've just fallen off the engine myself. You know, when you start a thing like this, there's a lot of trouble occurs. You know, I told the four boys that's with me, we've been out of work now for over 12 months, because they pulled the house down where we used to stand at the corner. But I told them, I said, we can make a bit of money by being a small fire brigade. I said, now I'll pop up and see the superintendent. So I went up and I said to him, he was in his office, I said, my idea was that we could be of some assistance. I said, of course, there was only one fire brigade in the village, that was his. And if a fire broke out at both ends of the village, it'd be impossible for him to squirt from one end to the other. So I told him, it was my idea, I said, we could be of some service. I said, a sort of little aid camp brigade. I said, and if you had any little fires that you didn't want to attend to, I said, we could pop round and keep them going until you came up, you see. Of course, he could see my idea. A very nice man he was. He never answered me. And I waited for about a half an hour outside. And you see, my idea was this, not so much the fire as the salvage. I said, I told the boys, I said, we could pop round while the fire's on and look for salvage, you see. Or I said, we could go before there's a fire and find a bit of salvage somewhere. Or I said, perhaps in the middle of the night, we could go into houses and look around and make ourselves acquainted so that if there's a fire, we don't come up as strangers. So Butterworth turned around and said, why not be burglars? Now, you know, Butterworth's got no brains. You know, of course, we wouldn't have him in the crowd only. The engine belongs to him. Well, it's not an engine, really. It's more of an engineette. In fact, it's a wagonette, really. It's what Butterworth moves his furniture with. And but isn't it funny how things happen? This is the first day that we started out on the engine, and it's the first day that I sat on the back of the wagonette without falling off. But it was done, I'm certain, out of jealousy. I went to turn around to say to Butterwood, have you got the bottle bass in the wagonette? Because I believe in having the bass ready in case of accident. And he gave the horse a jerk, and I fell off onto my face in the mud. So they've gone on to do this, you know, by themselves. But it's very funny. They don't know where they're going. They haven't got the address of the fire. And when they get there, they can't do anything. I've got the nose of the hose. But when the bell begins to ring, we all go tearing about. It takes us just an hour and a half to get the engine out. But off we go to answer duty's call. When we get to the fire, the fire's gone out, or there isn't a fire at all.
0: I hope the recording came through to you okay so that you were able to follow what was going on. That was the May Day Fireman, recorded in 1901 by Dan Leno, and Fred Galsberg was on the piano. Dan Leno was born on the 20th of December 1860. His birth name was George Wild Galvin. He died in October of 1904. And like many people in showbiz, he had a bit of a tragic life, but he was very popular. But he wasn't taken very seriously, which had been an effect on his mental health. So, he died. He was only 43 when he died. And there he was then with the May Day Fireman. And that was our silly song for today right here on Down Memory Lane. We've got the Comedy Harmonists for you now.

to Ravindra. I think that's how you pronounce it. It means you will come back. Well, if we're trusting the online translation services. Recorded in 1931, Ray Ventura and his orchestra. Before that, we heard the Comedy Harmonists from an album called Whistle While You Work, The Donkey Serenade, and they recorded that in 1938. This program is called Down Memory Lane, and it's brought to you courtesy of the Community Radio Network, bringing you great music from the first half of the 20th century, a mixed bag today, no theme in particular. If you would like to get in touch, I would love to hear from you, streamer88.5@gmail.com, or get in touch via the radio station that you're listening to now. Here's another Benny Goodman and Helen Ward track.

All right. If I thought speaking French or doing French titles was challenging, this is the challenge of the German title. It's Ach, wie ist's möglich dann? And it roughly translates to, ah, how is it possible then? That was the Comedy Harmonists from 1933. And before that, a track called These Foolish Things, Helen Ward and Ben with Benny Goodman and his orchestra. And I did not realise that it was written by Eric Maswich, writing under the pseudonym of Holt Marvel. That's the lyrics. And the music was by Jack Strachey. They're both English people. So I had no idea. I thought it was one of those Irving Berlin kind of, you know, Gershwin compositions. I'm always keen to show my ignorance in a public place. Well, here we have another Helen Ward track for you.

Helen Ward there, teaming up with Benny Goodman and his orchestra, It's Been So Long, recorded in 1936. Well, it's almost time that I was out of here. You've been listening to Down Memory Lane, which is a program brought to you by the Community Radio Network and presented by me, Streamer. You can get in touch with me, streamer88.5@gmail.com, or via the radio station you're listening to now. I would love to hear from you. To take us to the end of the show, we have yet another Helen Ward track. This time she's with Gene Krupa and his swing band with a track called Mutiny in the Parlour. Next week I will have songs about working jobs, that kind of thing. A mixed bag with a slightly working flavour. So I hope you can come around and enjoy the music with me. And if you've been enjoying this show, keep a listen out for a show called Keep Parade of Yesterday with Dave Rentz. So here we've had a lot of Helen Ward at the end of the program, haven't we? Here she is now with Gene Krupa, Mutiny in the Parlour. Thanks for listening.

Helen Ward with Teddy Wilson and his orchestra from a compilation album of Helen's work called Queen of Big Band Swing. That track was called You Came to My Rescue, and that's starting us off on Down Memory Lane today. Hello, my name is Streamer. Down Memory Lane is brought to you courtesy of the Community Radio Network, and we'll be bringing you, or rather I'll be bringing you, music from the first half of the 20th century today. Just a mixed bag. We've got some more Helen Ward with various orchestras, comedy harmonist Ray Ventura, just to name a few. Just a nice little mixed bag of great music for you. So I hope you can hang around and enjoy the music with me. You can get in contact with me, streamer, 88.5@gmail.com. And I would love to hear from you. Or you can get in touch with me via the radio station that you're listening to now. Here is Jack Payne and his band.

Maxine Gray was the vocalist there, and she was with Hal Kemp and his orchestra from a double album called Big Band Sound. That was Pennies from Heaven. I don't know when that was recorded, sorry. Before that, Jack Payne and his band with Billy Scott Kumar as the vocalist. That's from an album of Jack Payne's work called Say It With Music, and that track was called I'll String Along With You. It was recorded in 1934. Well, we've got a bit of Ray Ventura happening now.

Love Letters in the Sand. That was Jack Payne and the BBC Dance Orchestra, and I think it was Jack on the vocals. I'm not sure about that. I do know it was recorded in 1931, and before that, from 1935, Chamois, Ray Ventura and his orchestra, with Ray and the orchestra doing the vocals. This is Down Memory Lane, a program brought to you by the Community Radio Network and bringing you music from the first half of the 20th century. A mixed bag today, just great artists with fabulous music, and you can get in touch with me, streamer88.5@gmail.com, or get in touch with me via the radio station you're listening to now. We've got Helen Ward this time teaming up with Benny Goodman and his orchestra.

another track from Ray Ventura and his orchestra, and it was Russell Judy. I actually no idea how to pronounce the name. It's R-U-S-S-E-L and then J-O-U-D-E-Y. So she was singing there. Fantastique from 1931. Helen Ward before then was teaming up with Benny Goodman and his orchestra, Between the Devil and the Deep Blue Sea, recorded in 1935.

0: The Missouri Waltz with Glenn Miller and his orchestra, and the track before it, had it been in English, I would have used it for the silly song with Streamer. Comme tout le monde, Ray Ventura and his Collisions, and it was Ray and his Collisions doing the vocals. Now, Comme tout le monde is translated, if I can trust online translations, it's like everyone else, and the words are really, there's lots and lots of them, but it's like we are like everyone else, we often sigh softly like everyone else. By love we are bitten, 15 days later we no longer think about it. We have the same desires, the same tastes, we wear the same costumes, even the same underwear, we have nice pajamas like everyone else. However, it was in French and I thought, I'm not going to push people's abilities with French, so it's not a silly song. That's coming up in a moment. 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And it's just about to be 31 minutes into the show, which means it's time for our silly song with Streamer. I've picked this one out of the fresh air just because, no reason at all. This is a track from 1901, so it's allowed to sound very old. This is the May Day Firemen.
1: An idea once occurred to me. I'd raise a kind of fire brigade, fried hearses money to be made.

hand. Oh, well, that's silly, that is, because there's two of them can't stand at all. They've got the gout. And I've just fallen off the engine myself. You know, when you start a thing like this, there's a lot of trouble occurs. You know, I told the four boys that's with me, we've been out of work now for over 12 months, because they pulled the house down where we used to stand at the corner. But I told them, I said, we can make a bit of money by being a small fire brigade. I said, now I'll pop up and see the superintendent. So I went up and I said to him, he was in his office, I said, my idea was that we could be of some assistance. I said, there was only one fire brigade in the village, that was his. And if a fire broke out at both ends of the village, it'd be impossible for him to squirt from one end to the other. So I told him, it was my idea. I said, we could be of some service. I said, a sort of little lady camp brigade. I said, and if you had any little fires that you didn't want to attend to, I said, we could pop round and keep them going until you came up, you see. Of course, he could see my idea. A very nice man he was. He never answered me. And I waited for about a half an hour outside. And, you see, my idea was this, not so much the fires as the salvage. I said, I told the boys, I said, we could pop round while the fire's on and look for salvage, you see. Or I said, we could go before there's a fire and find a bit of salvage somewhere. Or I said, perhaps in the middle of the night, we could go into houses and look around and make ourselves acquainted so that if there's a fire, we don't come up as strangers. So Butterworth turned around and said, why not be burglars? Now, you know, Butterworth's got no brains. You know, of course, we wouldn't have him in the crowd only. The engine belongs to him. Well, it's not an engine, really. It's more of an enginette. In fact, it's a wagonette, really. It's what Butterworth moves his furniture with. And but isn't it funny how things happen? This is the first day that we've started out on the engine, and it's the first day that I've sat on the back of the wagonette without falling off. But it was done, I'm certain, out of jealousy. I went to turn around to say to Butterwood, have you got the bottle bass in the wagonette? Because I believe in having the bass ready in case of accident. And he gave the horse a jerk, and I fell off onto my face in the mud. So they've gone on to do this, you know, by themselves. But it's very funny. They don't know where they're going. They haven't got the address of the fire. And when they get there, they can't do anything. I've got the nose of the hose. But when the bell...

0: When we get to the fire, the fire's gone out, or there isn't the fire at all.
1: I hope the recording came through to you okay so that you were able to follow what was going on. That was the May Day Fireman, recorded in 1901 by Dan Leno, and Fred Galsberg was on the piano. Dan Leno was born on the 20th of December 1860. His birth name was George Wild Galvin. He died in October of 1904. And like many people in showbiz, he had a bit of a tragic life, but he was very popular. But he wasn't taken very seriously, which had been an effect on his mental health. So, he died. He was only 43 when he died. And there he was then with the May Day Fireman. And that was our silly song for today right here on Down Memory Lane. We've got the Comedy Harmonists for you now.

to Ravindra. I think that's how you pronounce it. It means you will come back. Well, if we're trusting the online translation services. Recorded in 1931, Ray Ventura and his orchestra. Before that, we heard the Comedy Harmonists from an album called Whistle While You Work, The Donkey Serenade, and they recorded that in 1938. This program is called Down Memory Lane, and it's brought to you courtesy of the Community Radio Network, bringing you great music from the first half of the 20th century, a mixed bag today, no theme in particular. If you would like to get in touch, I would love to hear from you, streamer88.5@gmail.com, or get in touch via the radio station that you're listening to now. Here's another Benny Goodman and Helen Ward track.

All right. If I thought speaking French or doing French titles was challenging, this is the challenge of the German title. It's Ach, wie ist's möglich dann? And it roughly translates to, ah, how is it possible then? That was the Comedy Harmonists from 1933. And before that, a track called These Foolish Things, Helen Ward and Ben with Benny Goodman and his orchestra. And I did not realise that it was written by Eric Maswich, writing under the pseudonym of Holt Marvel. That's the lyrics. And the music was by Jack Strachey. They're both English people. So I had no idea. I thought it was one of those Irving Berlin kind of, you know, Gershwin compositions. I'm always keen to show my ignorance in a public place. Well, here we have another Helen Ward track for you.

Helen Ward there, teaming up with Benny Goodman and his orchestra, It's Been So Long, recorded in 1936. Well, it's almost time that I was out of here. 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You can get in touch with me, streamer88.5@gmail.com, or via the radio station you're listening to now. I would love to hear from you. To take us to the end of the show, we have yet another Helen Ward track. This time she's with Gene Krupa and his swing band with a track called Mutiny in the Parlour. Next week I will have songs about working jobs, that kind of thing. A mixed bag with a slightly working flavour. So I hope you can come around and enjoy the music with me. And if you've been enjoying this show, keep a listen out for a show called Hit Parade of Yesterday with Dave Rentz. So here we've had a lot of Helen Ward at the end of the program, haven't we? Here she is now with Gene Krupa, Mutiny in the Parlour. Thanks for listening.

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1: Welcome, welcome, welcome, everybody. My name is Nathan. I am joined here with my co-host, Benjamin. Introduce yourself.
2: Hello.
1: That's a good introduction. We're here and we are part of what we call this program, the Revival Hour, here every Sunday at 8 p.m. going through to 9 p.m. Look, I just want to start with saying it has been a fantastic day today. Like pristine weather. Fantastic weather. You know, and since the weather is so good, it makes me happy. It really does make me happy when it's nice. Nice sun, no wind, you don't get sunburnt. You know what I'm talking about, Ben?
2: I get an idea. Yeah.
1: And sure. it makes me feel good. And I want to start tonight with this verse. And it says, it's in Proverbs. It's in the Bible. If you don't know what the Revival Hour is, we're here and we're representing the Revival Fellowship, our local church assembly. We love our church. That's why we're here. And we love God, most importantly, because he does stuff for us. And he's real and he saves us. He does all these good things. We want to share that with you. But there's this book in the Bible. It's the Proverbs book, the book of wisdom. And we've got some wisdom here. And it says that a merry heart, it does good like a medicine. And that's why I spoke about the weather and how good it is outside. Like, it makes me feel good. And when your heart is merry, when it's joyful, it acts like a medicine, doesn't it, Ben? You agree?
2: Yeah,
1: you agree?
2: Yeah, it sounds like it. Yeah, yeah.
1: Sounds like
2: it. It does. It honestly does. But you can think of it in like so many ways, right? Like yep. A merry heart. Like what's being merry? You said it's joyful.
1: It's a joyful heart.
2: It's yeah. But why? Like how's it happen?
1: That's a great thing to ask. Why? Well, we're told in the Bible that joy. Actually, here's a great verse for you. There's this verse in the New Testament that says the Holy Spirit's like this. It's joy unspeakable. And it's full of glory. Ooh, it's joy unspeakable. And when your heart is filled with so much joy that you can't speak, your body, what does it act like? It acts like a medicine. It brings strength unto your body. It could bring healing to your body. You know, you can be so down, down, down, but the moment you have joy, things just start to turn around. And having joy through and given by the Holy Spirit, is a good amount of joy. That is true joy. The Holy Spirit is an interesting concept. A fruit of the Spirit. What is it, Ben? What's the fruit of the Spirit?
2: I'll tell you one.
1: Tell me it.
2: Joy.
1: Joy. That's right. Joy, joy, joy. I got joy down in my heart.
2: I think we got the theme.
1: That's right. Well, look, it's very. The joy of the Lord is my strength. Isn't that right? When I am so joyful, God gives me strength. But then the verse continues here and it says, but a broken spirit, it dries out my bones. I don't want my bones to be dried out. A broken spirit, oh, no. I'm sure some of you out there have been there before. Things not going quite right. A broken heart. You know, you can get a broken heart in many, many ways, but we relate to broken hearts when, you know, a relationship goes sour. The man or woman you love doesn't turn out to be the way that you wanted it to be, and you come out with a broken heart. And that broken heart, it dries, you're just weak. It dries out your bones. Oh, so much weakness within your body. Isn't that true, Ben?
2: Are you 75 experienced that personally? Is that what you're asking?
1: I don't know, maybe. Up to you.
2: No, let's go.
1: Let's continue on. Look, we're joined here today. Like I said, I'm joined with Benjamin, but we're here with another happy, happy church member. She's got the joy. There's a song we sing in church. I've got the joy, joy, joy down within my heart, you know. A true born-again Christian understands what that joy is. And we want you to experience that joy. It really is. Nothing can bring you down. Nothing can bring you down. Bad news doesn't bring you down. Good news uplifts you even more. It's just, you know, it's a compounding effect that really brings strength unto your body. But we're joined here with Margaret. She's going to do a little interview for us. We're going to interview her. Well, Ben will. And that's going to be great because we're going to hear about her story. Her story of how she got to know who God is. And this is happening in your local community. People knowing who God is or getting to know God. People experiencing things right in your front door. Isn't that exciting? That is exciting. Ben's just smiling at me. I know he's excited. He's an excited man. We're going to start off with a song and it's called The album cover for this is actually Shout for Joy. I didn't actually know that. There you go, Shout for Joy. It's from The Rising of the Sun. This is the song name. Let's get into it. But of course, we welcome all of you here that are listening to the Revival Hour, wherever you may be. If you have a question, get online. Call us, give us a ring. We'll happily answer any questions you have.

0: And welcome to the Revival Hour. How are we doing, Margaret? Welcome to the show.
1: Thank you very much. I'm pleased to be here.
0: No, it was a pretty late notice, so I'm really appreciative that you came
1: That's
0: in.
1: That's all right.
0: But, you know, the folks really want to hear, and our show is about people just explaining, you know, their journey with God. And we're curious about, I guess, where does it begin for you? And I guess, well, personally, you told us before that, you know, you've been in the fellowship for close to 38 years, right? So I want to know, before you came to know God, what was your life like?
1: It was pretty ordinary. Nothing special. Grew up as a child, and we used to go to Sunday school, but I really didn't find anything at Sunday school. I believe there was a God because nature was so all around me. I just couldn't believe that it was man-made. So that's my story about knowing God, was just through nature.
0: Yeah.
1: I don't know whether you want me to tell you anymore.
0: Yeah, look, I just really want to hear your story, right? So you sort of explained to us that, for the folks listening, that, you know, you grew up knowing God existed because you looked out into nature, right? And you had this belief that, you know, creation, you know, didn't just like form out of nothing. Something happened to like sort of make it how it is, right? So I guess, well, that was your experience as a child. And growing up, did that change at all, or?
1: No, the nature was always there. I fell away from my church. I didn't believe it was giving the right vibes for me, in the sense that when I was being supposed to be confirmed, I was told that I couldn't be confirmed because I'd missed lessons because I'd been sick with bronchitis for 2 weeks, and I'd have to not stand up and be with the other kids that were being baptised or confirmed. And I really felt quite taken aback, and I asked the rector at the time, why does God punish children for being sick? And he couldn't answer me. So I told my mum, well, I'm not going back to Sunday school and church. So
0: yeah, right, okay.
1: I became a heathen.
0: A heathen?
1: Yes.
0: Well, what happened after that? So it became, you know, you sort of felt like, you know, you weren't able to get confirmed. So that's pretty discouraging, right? So where'd you go from there?
1: Well, I just went through life, and I got married in a church. I had children. And then I was working here in Goulburn, and I worked with a man who was very convicted that there was a God who answered prayer, and I could be born again by water and receive the God's Holy Spirit with the evidence of speaking in tongues. And I kept on saying to him, I'm not really interested. Mm-hmm. But he was insistent, and I'm just so pleased that he really wore me down. And he said, well, look, come to something at church because we're having this wonderful dinner night. And he said, you can bring your kids, bring your husband. Great. So I relented and I said, yes, I would go. So I ended up at the dinner night, and that was at the Revival Fellowship Hall in River Street. And at that time, the church had an amazing amount of kids because it was a young church then, and all the kids looked, my kids integrated with the other children just so well, and I didn't have any problems with them, and I didn't drink or smoke, so I found it was an amazing place because I could take kids there and there was no swearing, there was no drinking, there was no all the other garbage that goes on at some of the things that you go to, and you sort of think, oh, I shouldn't have brought the kids here. Mm-hmm. But look, we all loved it. My husband loved it. He could see there was just something a bit special, and I knew there was something special, and that was the beginning of knowing. And I was asked whether I'd like to come to the meeting on the Sunday straight after, and I said, oh, yes, I'll come. And but I did. I was a little bit hesitant, but I did. And I'm just so pleased that I did. I know at the time the choruses that they had, I mean, we are happy clappers, I know that now, and I love it. The choruses that were playing, the words were just so beautiful and the music was so beautiful. And I thought to myself, they're from the Bible. All these songs really are from the Bible. And it was just a great way to be able to get into the Bible without actually reading it. You were singing it. Mm. It was just wonderful. So I went through the meeting. They had spiritual gifts and I was warned that they would be different. But it was just so wonderful because I thought, they're talking to me. These gifts are talking to me and I had to do something about it. And I went down to the prayer line and I said, I don't know why I'm standing here, but there's something that I need that's more than what I'm hearing now. And whoever it was just prayed over me and prayed over me in tongues. And I just felt this amazing breath of fresh air come welling over me. It was just beautiful. And I sat back on the seat and I felt I had the Lord's arms around me. So that was the beginning of my walk.
0: That's a pretty good first impression. All those things that happened.
1: Just beautiful.
0: Yeah, it's probably just what you needed, right?
1: Yep, it was.
0: Yeah, that's great. Folks, we're going to be right back after a song, okay? I'm going.

0: Welcome back to the Revival Hour. You know, I'm joined here with Margaret, and I guess those who are new to the show, look, the Revival Hour is a show that goes over 1 hour, and we just want to tell you that God can work in your life and that God is real. And what we do is we bring people who have, you know, experienced a relationship with God to tell you all about it. You know, their experience, you know, that it is real. And we're talking with Margaret, and she had this experience where she came to the Revival Fellowship, and she spoke of pretty much the assembly culture, right? She talks about walking in, and, you know, it was just this loving environment, and this environment that was, you know, free from drugs, obviously, free from the alcohol, you know, free from the society pressures, right? No judgment in this area. You know, you talk about the fruit of the Spirit here, which Nathan sort of talked about at the beginning. You know, talking about joy, love, and peace. You know, this is what Margaret felt when she came in. And, well, Margaret, we want to pick it up with your story. And I guess over the first couple of months that you came along, can you tell us a bit more about how that was?
1: I did take my time because I'm a contracts person. And to me, this was an enormous contract, because it is eternal. So when you go through the waters of baptism and you receive the gift of the Holy Spirit, it is the contract that God said he would give you when you did this. And to me, I just wasn't quite ready. I didn't have reservation, but I just didn't feel it was my time yet to get baptized by full immersion, and being just a contract, it was just something I didn't want to break. And I went on probably to our school holidays when the kids were on holidays, and we went down the coast, and in my head there was this chorus that we sang, Jehovah Jireh, my provider, and it's an amazing chorus, and it kept on coming up in my head. And when my husband and I and the children hired a boat to go fishing, I thought, you know, we'll pray about it. We'll see what the Lord provides for us with fish. So we spent a lot of money on this boat, but we never got any fish. Anyway, it was the last day of our holiday. The next day we were going home, and we just walked down to Lake Tabowry, where there's an island that goes out into the ocean, and at low tide you can walk out to it. So all of us walked out, and we were with friends as well, and the kids were sort of playing on the sand, and my friend and I were sort of watching them, and the boys

0: boys were doing what they do, men talk among men. And anyway, the wave pattern started to change and there was this massive black colour in the waves, and I thought, oh, what's that? And it was a pod of dolphins herding in slimy mackerel. And we thought, quick kids, get in and get these fish that were beaching themselves. And my friend and I, we had great big skirts because at the time that was the fashion. So we had these great big skirts on and the kids were just loading these fish into our skirts. And it was just amazing. And we couldn't fit any more and we waddled like, sorry, pregnant ladies, because we were we were so full with these fish. We ended up going back over the little isthmus and onto the main beach, and there's guys there with their big rods and lots of fancy bait. And when we walked past, all these fish are jumping around in our skirts. What did you use for bait? And I said, Jehovah Jireh. Thought it was probably a different type of whatever, but it was just so fascinating that these fish just were jumping around in our skirts. And anyway, we had a wonderful feast, and the Lord provided it. So that I think is what started me really thinking, why hold off. So in November we had a church camp down at a place called Atunga, and the whole assembly went. And on the Sunday meeting, we were asked, who wants to be baptised? And I just put my hand up because I knew that this was the time I was going to do it and the Lord wanted me to do it. So I had my little skinnies on, and at the time it was Gary Hall was the pastor, and he said, are we going into this dam? And I said, yes, I think we are, because it's the only body of water I can see. So we walked into this dungy old dam, and the people around us were in boats and some kids were on floats. And anyway, that was where I got baptised. And I went under the water and I came out, and I just felt like a weight had been lifted off my shoulders. I didn't quite know what it was, but it was just a freshness, a newness of life. And I didn't receive the evidence of speaking in tongues at that time, and I'll probably tell you that in a few minutes.
1: Yeah, well, that sounds good. Yeah, you know, that's an awesome story. I think, you know, you think of like events that lead up to, you know, or we talk about your own baptism. And I guess for anyone, there could be some like catalysts out there in your life, which, you know, sort of lead you to do certain events. And for you, you know, it happened to be that miracle with all those fish, which sort of made you think, you know, this is the time to, you know, get baptized now, which is great. But, you know, and I think in life, you know, some things might be risky, but the greatest reward comes out of that sometimes. All right, we're going to go on to the next song. We'll be right back. Come on.

0: That was an abrupt ending, wasn't it? All right, folks, we're back. Shout out to all the Elvis fans out there. Song's about to wrap up in like 2 seconds. I think our music selections are going to be a bit all over the place tonight. But for those joining us, this is a revival hour. You know, we're here with Margaret, and Margaret's been talking about her testimony, you know, which is her relationship, her personal relationship with God, and pretty much how that looks and how it's been. And we left and before we went to the song, and Margaret was talking about, you know, this experience of baptism and what it felt like. And Margaret, to take it back to you, after the baptism, did anything else happen after this?
1: Well, after I was baptized, it was really an emotional time, actually. And I didn't quite get speaking in tongues straight away, but 3 days later, when I'd put all the kids to bed and my husband had gone to bed, and I was just sitting on the veranda and looking out at the stars, and I sort of thought I could just feel this wind, this little soft wind coming round, twirling round me, and then all of a sudden I was praying in tongues. I just couldn't believe it. It was so gentle, it was so soft, but it was so powerful. And it just cemented the fact that the Bible is true, in that, you know, those who believe and are baptised and will be filled with my Holy Spirit. So, you know, it's one of those things. You've got to do the few steps to get there, and then for after that, it's just amazing what the Lord can do in your life. You know, it's one of those things where in emergencies or in sicknesses or anything else, pray about it, and he's always there to, you know, to lean on. So it's not weak to ask for help, especially with the God of the Bible, who people really haven't seen him or anything else, but you can experience his power in you when these events happen. And all the joyful times that you have, he's there to share in it with you, and possibly, you know, he's probably the one that's put that joy there. So you know that he's always around.
0: Yeah, yeah. There's some wonderful thoughts, you know. You know, when we talk about receiving the Spirit, we're talking about this language which, you know, which God gives you, and it's called speaking in tongues, right? And I guess how you were saying, Margaret, it's like when you receive this amazing gift and you just got to ask for it, and you sit there and you think, man, God must be looking at me right now. You know, he's right there, and he full on, he just cares for me, and that's as simple as it gets. And Margaret, I'm curious, you know, after you received the Spirit and you got baptized, like, how was your family, or how your friends, or how do they respond to this?
1: Well, I mean, my husband went on to be baptised by full immersion in the ocean at Batemans Bay when he went on a men's weekend, and he came back shining. He'd received the Holy Spirit with the evidence of speaking in tongues. And then my 3 children, I mean, one of them was young at the time, the other ones were in like their early teens, and they all went along and they got baptised and filled with the Holy Spirit as well. And the kids, when they go to kids' camps, they just all look forward to praying with each other to receive this wonderful Spirit. And they're encouraging. The kids are just amazing how they encourage each other to receive the Spirit. And our Sunday school for the children at the time was chaotic in a way, because there were so many kids. But all those kids have grown up now, and they've all probably, like, mine left Goulburn to go to jobs that are outside of the area. And a lot of the other children at the time, they unfortunately left Goulburn to go to jobs outside. So we do, at the moment, have an assembly. This is a little older. We don't have a lot of young children or young adults. I think these two boys here, Nathan and Ben, are our two boys. But anyway, look, it's coming along, and we've got a family that's coming now, which is wonderful, with their three little children and another one with a child, and Nathan's wife's had a child. So it's all starting to do like a circle that just keeps going round. So, you know, I'm sure we're going to be experiencing a lot more children and the happiness and joy of having the children. And anyway, I'm... one of those things.
0: Hey, well, fair enough. You know, and if you want to be a part of it, for the folks listening out here, you know, this is the Revival Fellowship here in River Street in Goulburn, and you're more than welcome to come be part of the family. Now, we're going to go to a song and we'll be right back.

0: that's a good song. That was recommended by the co-host there, or should I say host, Nathan.
1: I pick good songs.
0: If you didn't hear that, Nathan says he picks good songs, but you know, saying, you know, Jesus, you know, what was it saying? Take my hand, lead me home. Is that right?
1: Yeah.
0: Man, how good's that? Anyway, for those joining us, we're pretty much halfway through the show here, but we're joined with Margaret, and well, Margaret, like I said at the beginning, you've been in the fellowship for quite a long time, and I guess what keeps you coming? What keeps you coming? And I guess, what keeps you coming? Yeah.
2: It's the family of God. That's what keeps me coming. I don't have a lot of family here now. When my husband died 23 years ago, it was also the time when my children left to go to jobs outside of Goulburn, and there was only really me and a big farm to look after, and I was just, I suppose, a little bit lonely.
0: Mm.
2: But the church was so good as a place to be able to go and communicate and to, you know, see people that... And it's nice to see people that you know getting ahead and things like that. And we have such wonderful activities in the church as well. I mean, there must be at least 3 planned activities a month, plus our Sunday meetings, plus our Wednesday night meetings. So, I mean, you're not really bored or lonely or anything. I mean, you do whatever, you go to whatever you want, and basically you take a plate with you because we're just really good at eating. So we're very we're very lucky that we've got an assembly that looks after each other, cares for each other, and we're on top of the game when it comes to trying to block the world out a bit, because sometimes the world can be a little bit aggressive, takes you away from your first love, which is Jesus Christ, of course. But we've had a wonderful time. I've had a wonderful time in the assembly for 37 years, and I wouldn't swap it for anything else. This is where my friends are. This is where my family is, because I class it as my family now. And I'm just so happy to be able to go somewhere where I don't have to put on airs and graces.
0: Mm.
2: Yep.
0: Yeah. You know, that's a wonderful thought, you know. And for folks out there, you know, you're more than welcome to come up and, you know, and feel this, you know, as Margaret's explaining, you know, it's just an extension essentially of your family. You know, you look at the Bible and you think of Jesus and you think of all the wonderful things that he did and all the attributes that he had. You know, this is essentially an extension of this, right? In the modern day, you know, people in this church right here. And I guess, Margaret, throughout your time, have you seen, like, is there any blessings or anything that you're just really grateful for?
2: I'm very fortunate. I'm not a sick person. I haven't had a lot of surgeries I had 2 hips done and I came out that with flying colours. I didn't even really know I'd had it done. It was that easy. I'm just so grateful to the Lord for giving me that that wonderful health that I enjoy now. I'm just sort of thinking things that change your life, which again is the death of my husband. That was very emotional for me, and it was an emotional healing that I needed because it was so sudden, this accident. But I look on it and I think, well, the Lord's picked me up and he's turned me round. And then we sing a song that's called Pick Me Up, Turn Me Round. And you can't dwell on things that you can't do anything about. They've happened and you've got to move on, and you just put the Lord first and he takes care of it. So I'm really happy with that. And I don't question a lot of... things. A lot of people think, why did that happen to me? Why's that? I mean, it's just people outside of the church. Often they dwell on things, but the Lord doesn't want you to dwell on sadness and misadventure or whatever else, you know, you've got to pray about it, pick yourself up and move on. And that's my philosophy anyway. But I'm sure the Lord would want us to do that. Trust in him, put it to him and just move on. So.
0: Yeah, yeah. Yeah, that's a wonderful thing. Like, I couldn't imagine, you know, that grief that you would have went through.
2: Yeah.
0: And the flow and effects from that, you know, the loneliness and, you know, these other emotions that you might have. But what you said is true, you know, God, you know, you're seen as a daughter to God. And God, he just pats you on the back and he goes, there, it's all right, child, essentially. Folks, we'll be right back after one song.

0: Welcome back, everybody. I'm having a wonderful time here. Margaret, now, before you go, we're talking in the break. You're talking about this incident which happened in a car. And I'm just curious, can we explore a bit of that?
1: Well, that's one thing I forgot to tell you was it was quite a few years ago now, probably 10 years, and I was driving home. I lived out of town at the time, and the roads are quite narrow, and it was raining quite heavily. And there's a dreadful bend, and I was coming into it, and I was going slow, but this great wave of water came over the road and the car started to aquaplane, and I thought, what am I going to do? I don't touch the wheel, I don't put the brakes on, and all this sort of, like, everything my late husband told me, I'm trying to think what he said. And then I just started to pray, and it was almost like the Lord said to me, move over, sister, I've got the wheel. And I could just feel the car taking a different direction. And I thought to myself, I just can't believe that the car's gone the way it wasn't meant to go. And he just took me out of it. And I thought, wow, this is the Lord's protection. It's just amazing. So I'm really, really grateful that he answered my prayer. And, yep.
0: What a wonderful feeling.
1: It was.
0: I couldn't imagine.
1: I tingled all the way for the rest of the way home, and I drove even slower.
0: Yeah. Thank you, God, eh?
1: That's yeah, it. Yeah, praise the Lord.
0: Now, do you have any favourite songs?
1: I do. I do have, well, they're all my favourites because they're all scripture when you think about it. But my one is, I love this family of God. So closely knitted into one. And that's what it is. The fellowship is the family of God, and God likes us to be together as his children, and there's no better place to be than being with your brothers and sisters. So that's my favourite song.
0: That's been a pretty good extension of your whole testimony here.
1: Yeah.
0: That's pretty much what we've talked about most, I feel like. You know, this wonderful family. Yeah. Now, is there any scriptures or anything that really stand out to you?
1: They're all my favourite.
0: Yeah.
1: Because every time you open the Bible, there's something in there that you home in on it and you sort of think, oh, I've never read that before, but it's a big book, so maybe you didn't read it before. But there's always something. And Pastor Gary used to say, a little here and a little there, and one verse at a time, meditate on it, and you'll get the blessing. And I think, you know, that's the way to go. I mean, we're not theologians. We don't study the Bible like a lot of the other churches do, or the clergy in the churches. We don't go to a seminary or a theology course. It's there for all of us, the lay people, the Gentiles, or whatever you want to call us. It's there for us to read and make what we do of it. And I'm just so thrilled that whatever page I turn to, there's a little lesson for me, or a scripture that gives me joy or peace or whatever.
0: Yeah.
1: And that's how I read the Bible. I don't have to know it all word for word. Nobody, I think, does. So unless, I mean, only God does, because it's written on his behalf. So, yeah.
0: Yeah, well, if you're the listener, if you want to know how to interpret the Bible, you know, the Revival Fellowship, we can help you out. Now, Margaret, continuing with favourites, is there any favourite church member? You're actually thinking about it.
1: All my brothers and sisters are my favourites, but I guess I've got to say the pastor.
0: Craig Southwell. Now, you've been around for a while.
1: 37 years, yes.
0: Do you have a favourite pastor? Skip that question. Look, yeah. Margaret, we thank you so much for coming onto the show. We really do.
1: I've enjoyed it. Thank you.
0: Hey, no worries. Yeah. All right, folks, we'll go to a song and we'll be right back.

0: Welcome back, everybody, to the Revival Hour.
1: Who sung that song?
0: Dolly Parton.
1: I didn't realise she sung that sort of stuff.
0: Really?
1: What a good... Well, she sung a lot of stuff, but I suppose that's good. That's good stuff.
0: You like it?
1: I don't mind it. I've never heard her sing it before. Any sort of Christian song at all.
0: Oh, really? We played one the other week.
1: Oh.
0: That's all right.
1: You know, I'm a busy man in the studio.
0: Well, I'm curious, Nathan. You were able to listen to that whole thing.
1: I was able to listen. You're right. Are you going to ask me a question?
0: Do you have anything that stuck out or anything that you felt like, you know, this is it?
1: No, nothing that stuck out. But I will say this. When Margaret brought up about studying the Bible and that we don't go to seminary, all I remember is this guy telling me one time is that, yeah, we don't need to go to the seminary because it's a cemetery. That's all, you know, seminary, cemetery, you know, that's where you go. Well, actually, but we do study the Bible. It's true. We do study the Bible. You got to study the Bible.
0: Yeah.
1: You got to study the Bible.
0: It's encouraged.
1: Well, definitely. I mean, you know, it's not the blind following the blind here. You got to study the Bible.
0: Yeah.
1: Show yourself approved. That's what the Bible says. A workman.
0: Yeah.
1: Needing not to be ashamed or something like that. You know, show, yeah, that's right. Always give an account for an answer. There you go.
0: Yeah, there you go.
1: That's right. That's why you got to study.
0: But also, you just become curious.
1: Yeah, that's right. I remember when I started studying the Bible hard, like hard. Like
0: hard.
1: I mean,
0: hours or like minutes?
1: No, not minutes. Like near an hour. it's probably longer than that. I remember I would be reading, I would be researching, doing this and that. And it was a quite exciting time. I remember I would wake up with like butterflies in my stomach thinking, you know, what am I going to learn today?
0: Yeah.
1: You know, when you get... Now, Ben hasn't experienced this yet because he's not married. And, and he's never experienced love before in his life because he's never loved a woman, right?
0: Uh-huh,
1: but since I have, because I'm happily married and I love my wife, I get butterflies in my stomach all the time.
0: Oh, that's lovely.
1: Exactly. It is lovely. And that's the way that I felt when I was studying the Bible.
0: Yeah, right.
1: I have butterflies. It's exciting. There's a love there.
0: Yeah, yeah.
1: There is a love there. That's right.
0: I had this one experience where I'm like... you know, I was struggling to fall asleep one day and I'm like, God, I need you to help me fall asleep. And he prompted me to read the Bible and I couldn't believe it. It's kind of sad, but like
1: how
0: 2 minutes
1: verses?
0: Later.
1: Yeah. A couple of verses and you're gone.
0: It set a bad precedent though, because, you know, you'd go in on Sunday and sometimes you're so used to falling asleep.
1: Yeah. You'd open the Bible and the meeting's on.
0: Yeah.
1: Everyone open their Bibles and you just fall asleep.
0: Oh, it's sleep time.
1: Brain drain.
0: I'm glad I'm out of that now.
1: What a bad habit.
0: Yeah.
1: But no, it's the peace. There's peace in Bible verses. There's peace in the Bible. It's the peace that puts you to sleep. You know, it's the good words of God. It's the good words that put you to sleep. You know, you can't sleep because your mind's running around. It's doing all sorts of things, you know. Other things are on your mind. You can't just get it to blank, you know. I used to do this as a trick when I was... I'd be like, this is how... If my mind's racing, this is how I'm going to get to sleep, right? I'll close my eyes. I'd look into my brain. I'd picture a man...
0: Is there anything in there?
1: No, well, actually, this is where I'm getting to. I'd picture a man who is... in this white room, but this white room is covered with garbage and he's got a broom and he's got to broom it away. He's got to get rid of it, right? But then the broom wouldn't work, right?
0: All right.
1: So then I'd need to get a guy with like some TNT to blow it all away. And what I'm aiming for is just white space, nothing there, right? And then that wouldn't work. So you've got to think of a guy with like a bulldozer to come in and get rid of all the garbage in my mind, right? But then it was prayer. The man in the head's got to pray. And when the man prayed, it all went away.
0: Peace.
1: I'm telling you, there's peace.
0: Brain just calms.
1: That's right. You don't need destruction to cause peace. You know what I mean?
0: Ooh.
1: You don't need destruction. You just need the good words of God to give you peace. That's right. Peace I leave with you, Benjamin, and peace I give I unto you.
0: Quoting Jesus.
1: Not quoting me. I can't give you peace, Ben. I'm not the peacemaker. The Prince of Peace is Jesus.
0: Yeah.
1: He's the Prince of all of the peace.
0: And that's what we've heard about so often, right, with this show. I guess if you're out there and, you know, you want to experience what we're talking about, you know, it might sound crazy or far-fetched, but, you know, you just got to go for it.
1: It does sound crazy. If you wait to be ready, folks, you'll never ever be ready in your life. If you wait for things to be a little bit better, look, Jesus died to send back a gift. And that gift is the Holy Spirit. And he's given you this gift because he's given you a comfort. He said, I'm going to send back the comforter. you only get comfort when you're uncomfortable, right? You need comfort when you're uncomfortable, right? And if you're waiting to be ready, you're trying to make yourself comfortable. Don't try and make yourself comfortable. Let God make you comfortable. Let him send the good things, right? And we talk about the Holy Spirit, but at the end of the day, heaven is your reward for such things. You want to make it to heaven. I don't know about you, Ben, but I do. I want to make it to heaven.
0: No, of course. I think that, you know, deep down, I think, you know, everyone should want to desire this.
1: Oh, of course. You know? Of course, deep down you do. Of course, many don't believe in heaven.
0: Yeah.
1: They don't believe in hell either. So what is there to believe in? We all believe in something at the end of the day. Doesn't matter what it is. Some people are quite content where they are, where they're at. But there's so much more to be had. You're missing out on a whole big portion within your life. When you are connected to God with this strong tether between the spirit that lives within you and God, it's an unstoppable force. It really is. You touch your hands on people, boom, in the name of Jesus, healed. You know what I'm talking about? Just like that. You're connected with him. It's amazing. It's amazing what can happen. It really is amazing. There is so much to be had in Jesus, in walking with Jesus. There's a song. I'm walking with Jesus. I'm talking with Jesus all along the way, everywhere I go. I'm walking and I'm talking to him.
0: That's a good attitude.
1: It's a great attitude because it brings so much things into your life. It's a good life. It is a fantastic, healthy, joyful life if done right. Isn't that right?
0: 100%.
1: No, I hope it's right.
0: Yeah, no, I agree with what you're saying. I think, you know, we talk about it like it's pretty much been the theme of the whole today. You know, it goes back to the fruit of the Spirit, and it's like, you know, this is what God wants
1: to do. I'm telling you, it's joy.
0: Yeah.
1: Like I said, it's joy. It's unspeakable. I can't put these things into words. And there's glory attached to it. Help me put it into words, Ben. It's joy unspeakable. Put it into words for me.
0: It's unspeakable.
1: That's right. You can't.
0: That's it.
1: You can't. That's how good he is. He gives you a good gift that you can't even explain.
0: That's right.
1: That makes
0: but you sense. Can experience.
1: You can experience it. You can. Can you recall when you received the Holy Spirit, Ben?
0: Yeah.
1: Can you bring that to light for me? Is there anything in particular that... How did you feel?
0: Well, I only got 1 minute left, but, you know, it's pretty much, right? You sit there and you think, no way.
1: It can't be real. It can't be real.
0: It can't be.
1: God, are you for real?
0: Yeah.
1: Are you for real, God?
0: Yeah.
1: I remember when I prayed for somebody, right? Like, we talk about experiencing the Holy Spirit yourself, but when someone else experiences it as well and you're there, that's another level as well. It's dead set. You have been filled again. Well, not literally, but it's like you're experiencing it through this person again. And like you said, it's like God's right there. We heard that end of interview when I received. It's like God was right there. And he's right there when that minute that person starts to speak in tongues, it's just like, well, there's something special going on here.
0: Mm-hmm.
1: You know, something crazy's going on here. God's here. You feel it. You hear it. That's the best part. You hear it, you know. And everybody else in the room does as well. Everybody else feels it. Yeah.
0: Now, that's some good thoughts. Well, folks, it's 9:00. Do you have any last words, Nathan?
1: No last words from me, but I will say, of course, we're coming into daylight savings time. So this means that at 7:30 at night when we gather on a Wednesday, it's going to be warmer temperature. So hopefully you guys can make an effort to come out and be a part of our church. And we welcome you with open arms and questions, whatever you have. Look, 34 River Street in Goulburn, 7:30 p.m. We meet on a Wednesday. We meet. God tells us, let's just get together as a fellowship. Let's all learn from one another, you know, strengthen each other. And then on a Sunday, of course, we meet at 10:30. It's a week away. It's so long away. But the Wednesday comes a lot sooner. But 10:30 a.m., not night time, 10:30 a.m. Sunday, 34 River Street in Goulburn. That's all I have to say.
0: That's it. Well, thanks everyone for watching. We'll catch you next week.

Helen Ward with Teddy Wilson and his orchestra from a compilation album of Helen's work called Queen of Big Band Swing. That track was called You Came to My Rescue, and that's starting us off on Down Memory Lane today. Hello, my name is Streamer. Down Memory Lane is brought to you courtesy of the Community Radio Network, and we'll be bringing you, or rather I'll be bringing you, music from the first half of the 20th century today. Just a mixed bag. We've got some more Helen Ward with various orchestras, comedy harmonists, Ray Ventura, just to name a few. Just a nice little mixed bag of great music for you. So I hope you can hang around and enjoy the music with me. You can get in contact with me, streamer88.5@gmail.com, and I would love to hear from you. Or you can get in touch with me via the radio station that you're listening to now. Here is Jack Payne and his band.

the human little faults you do have, they make me love you more and more. You may not be an angel, but still

Maxine Gray was the vocalist there, and she was with Hal Kemp and his orchestra from a Dabble album called Big Band Sound. That was Pennies from Heaven. I don't know when that was recorded, sorry. Before that, Jack Payne and his band with Billy Scott Kumar as the vocalist. That's from an album of Jack Payne's work called Say It With Music, and that track was called I'll String Along With You. It was recorded in 1934. Well, we've got a bit of Ray Ventura happening now.

Love Letters in the Sand. That was Jack Payne and the BBC Dance Orchestra, and I think it was Jack on the vocals. I'm not sure about that. I do know it was recorded in 1931, and before that, from 1935, Chamois, Ray Ventura and his orchestra, with Ray and the orchestra doing the vocals. This is Down Memory Lane, a program brought to you by the Community Radio Network and bringing you music from the first half of the 20th century. A mixed bag today, just great artists with fabulous music, and you can get in touch with me, streamer88.5@gmail.com, or get in touch with me via the radio station you're listening to now. We've got Helen Ward this time teaming up with Benny Goodman and his orchestra.

another track from Ray Ventura and his orchestra, and it was Russell Judy. I actually no idea how to pronounce the name. It's R-U-S-S-E-L and then J-O-U-D-E-Y. So she was singing there. Fantastique from 1931. Helen Ward before then was teaming up with Benny Goodman and his orchestra, Between the Devil and the Deep Blue Sea, recorded in 1935.

The Missouri Waltz with Glenn Miller and his orchestra, and the track before it, had it been in English, I would have used it for the silly song with Streamer. Comme tout le monde, Ray Ventura and his Collisions, and it was Ray and his Collisions doing the vocals. Now, Comme tout le monde is translated, if I can trust online translations, it's like everyone else, and the words are really, there's lots and lots of them, but it's like we are like everyone else, we often sigh softly like everyone else. By love we are bitten, 15 days later we no longer think about it. We have the same desires, the same tastes. We wear the same costumes, even the same underwear. We have nice pajamas like everyone else. Yes, so, however, it was in French and I thought I'm not going to push people's abilities with French, so it's not a silly song. That's coming up in a moment. You're listening to Down Memory Lane, brought to you by the Community Radio Network and bringing you music from the first half of the 20th century. And it's just about to be 31 minutes into the show, which means it's time for our silly song with Streamer. I've picked this one out of the fresh air just because, no reason at all. This is a track from 1901, so it's allowed to sound very old. This is the May Day Fireman.

Five good boys who have a trade, a noble, gallant little band. Together we will fall or stand. Oh, well, that's silly, that is, because two of them can't stand at all. They've got the gout, and I've just fallen off the engine myself. You know, when you start a thing like this, there's a lot of trouble occurs. You know, I told the four boys, Mr. Widley, we've been out of work now for over 12 months, because they pulled the house down where we used to stand at the corner. But I told them, I said, we can make a bit of money by being a small fire brigade. I said, now I'll pop up and see the superintendent. So I went up and I said to him, he was in his office, I said, my idea was that we could be of some assistance. I said, there was only one fire brigade in the village, that was his. And if a fire broke out at both ends of the village, it'd be impossible for him to squirt from one end to the other. So I told him, it was my idea. I said, we could be of some service. I said, a sort of little lady camp brigade. I said, and if you had any little fires that you didn't want to attend to, I said, we could pop round and keep them going until you came up, you see. Of course, he could see my idea. A very nice man he was. He never answered me. And I waited for about a half an hour outside. And, you see, my idea was this, not so much the fires as the salvage. I said, I told the boys, I said, we could pop round while the fire's on and look for salvage, you see. Or I said, we could go before there's a fire and find a bit of salvage somewhere. Or I said, perhaps in the middle of the night, we could go into houses and look around and make ourselves acquainted so that if there's a fire, we don't come up as strangers. So Butterworth turned around and said, why not be bird

an engine, really. It's more of an engineette. In fact, it's a wagonette, really. It's what the butler moves the furniture with. And but isn't it funny how things happen? This is the first day that we started out on the engine, and it's the first day that I've sat on the back of the wagonette without falling off. But it was done, I'm certain, out of jealousy. I went to turn around to say to Butterwood, "Have you got the bottle bath in the wagonette? Because I believe in having the bath ready in case of accident." And he gave the horse a jerk, and I fell off onto my face in the mud. So they've gone on to do the show now by themselves. But it's very funny. They don't know where they're going. They haven't got the address of the fire. And when they get there, they haven't.

0: when we get to the fire, the fire shut out, or there isn't a fire at all.
1: I hope the recording came through to you okay so that you were able to follow what was going on. That was the May Day Fireman, recorded in 1901 by Dan Leno, and Fred Galsberg was on the piano. Dan Leno was born on the 20th of December 1860. His birth name was George Wild Galvin. He died in October of 1904, and like many people in showbiz, he had a bit of a tragic life, but he was a very popular, but he wasn't taken very seriously, which had an effect on his mental health. So, he died. He was only 43 when he died. And there he was then with the May Day Fireman. And that was our silly song for today, right here on Down Memory Lane. We've got the Comedy Harmonists for you now.

to Reviendra. I think that's how you pronounce it. It means you will come back. Well, if we're trusting the online translation services. Recorded in 1931, Ray Ventura and his orchestra. Before that, we heard the Comedy Harmonists from an album called Whistle While You Work, The Donkey Serenade, and they recorded that in 1938. This program is called Down Memory Lane, and it's brought to you courtesy of the Community Radio Network, bringing you great music from the first half of the 20th century, a mixed bag today, no theme in particular. If you would like to get in touch, I would love to hear from you, streamer88.5@gmail.com, or get in touch via the radio station that you're listening to now. Here's another Benny Goodman and Helen Ward track.

All right. If I thought speaking French or doing French titles was challenging, this is the challenge of the German title. It's Ach, wie ist möglich dann? And it roughly translates to, ah, how is it possible then? That was the Comedy Harmonists from 1933. And before that, a track called These Foolish Things, Helen Ward and Ben with Benny Goodman and his orchestra. And I did not realise that it was written by Eric Maswich, writing under the pseudonym of Holt Marvel. That's the lyrics. And the music was by Jack Strachey. They're both English people. So I had no idea. I thought it was one of those Irving Berlin kind of, you know, Gershwin compositions. I'm always keen to show my ignorance in a public place. Well, here we have another Helen Ward track for you.

Helen Ward there, teaming up with Benny Goodman and his orchestra, It's Been So Long, recorded in 1936. Well, it's almost time that I was out of here. You've been listening to Down Memory Lane, which is a program brought to you by the Community Radio Network and presented by me, Streamer. You can get in touch with me, streamer88.5@gmail.com, or via the radio station you're listening to now. I would love to hear from you. To take us to the end of the show, we have yet another Helen Ward track. This time she's with Gene Krupa and his swing band with a track called Mutiny in the Parlour. Next week I will have songs about working, jobs, that kind of thing. A mixed bag with a slightly working flavour. So I hope you can come around and enjoy the music with me. And if you've been enjoying this show, keep a listen out for a show called Keep Parade of Yesterday with Dave Rentz. So here we've had a lot of Helen Ward at the end of the program, haven't we? Here she is now with Gene Krupa, Mutiny in the Parlour. Thanks for listening.

Helen Ward with Teddy Wilson and his orchestra from a compilation album of Helen's work called Queen of Big Band Swing. That track was called You Came to My Rescue, and that's starting us off on Down Memory Lane today. Hello, my name is Streamer. Down Memory Lane is brought to you courtesy of the Community Radio Network, and we'll be bringing you, or rather I'll be bringing you, music from the first half of the 20th century today. Just a mixed bag. We've got some more Helen Ward with various orchestras, comedy harmonist Ray Ventura, just to name a few. Just a nice little mixed bag of great music for you. So I hope you can hang around and enjoy the music with me. You can get in contact with me, streamer, 88.5@gmail.com, and I would love to hear from you. Or you can get in touch with me via the radio station that you're listening to now. Here is Jack Payne and his band.

Maxine Gray was the vocalist there, and she was with Hal Kemp and his orchestra from a double album called Big Band Sound. That was Pennies from Heaven. I don't know when that was recorded, sorry. Before that, Jack Payne and his band with Billy Scott Kumar as the vocalist. That's from an album of Jack Payne's work called Say It With Music, and that track was called I'll String Along With You. That was recorded in 1934. Well, we've got a bit of Ray Ventura happening now.

Love Letters in the Sand. That was Jack Payne and the BBC Dance Orchestra, and I think it was Jack on the vocals. I'm not sure about that. I do know it was recorded in 1931, and before that, from 1935, Chez Moi, Ray Ventura and his orchestra, with Ray and the orchestra doing the vocals. This is Down Memory Lane, a program brought to you by the Community Radio Network and bringing you music from the first half of the 20th century. A mixed bag today, just great artists with fabulous music. And you can get in touch with me, streamer88.5@gmail.com, or get in touch with me via the radio station you're listening to now. We've got Helen Ward this time teaming up with Benny Goodman and his orchestra.

another track from Ray Ventura and his orchestra, and it was Russell Judy. I actually no idea how to pronounce the name. It's R-U-S-S-E-L and then J-O-U-D-E-Y. So she was singing there. Fantastique from 1931. Helen Ward before then was teaming up with Benny Goodman and his orchestra, Between the Devil and the Deep Blue Sea, recorded in 1935.

The Missouri Waltz with Glenn Miller and his orchestra, and the track before it, had it been in English, I would have used it for the silly song with Streamer. Comme tout le monde, Ray Ventura and his Collisions, and it was Ray and his Collisions doing the vocals. Now, Comme tout le monde is translated, if I can trust online translations, it's like everyone else, and the words are really, there's lots and lots of them, but it's like we are like everyone else, we often sigh softly like everyone else. By love we are bitten, 15 days later we no longer think about it. We have the same desires, the same tastes, we wear the same costumes, even the same underwear, we have nice pajamas like everyone else. However, it was in French, and I thought, I'm not going to push people's abilities with French, so it's not a silly song. That's coming up in a moment. You're listening to Down Memory Lane, brought to you by the Community Radio Network and bringing you music from the first half of the 20th century. And it's just about to be 31 minutes into the show, which means it's time for our silly song with Streamer. I've picked this one out of the fresh air just because, no reason at all. This is a track from 1901, so it's allowed to sound very old. This is the May Day Firemen.

five good boys who have agreed, a noble, gallant little band. Together we will fall or stand. Oh, well, that's silly, that is, because two of them can't stand at all. They've got the gout. And I've just fallen off the engine myself. You know, when you start a thing like this, there's a lot of trouble occurs. You know, I told the four boys that's with me, we've been out of work now for over 12 months, because they pulled the house down where we used to stand at the corner. And I told them, I said, we can make a bit of money by being a small fire brigade. I said, now I'll pop up and see the superintendent. So I went up and I said to him, he was in his office, I said, my idea was that we could be of some assistance. I said, there was only one fire brigade in the village, that was his. And if a fire broke out at both ends of the village, it would be impossible for him to squirt from one end to the other. So I told him, it was my idea, I said, we could be of some service. I said, a sort of little lady camp brigade. I said, and if you had any little fires that you didn't want to attend to, I said, we could pop round and keep them going until you came up, you see. Of course, he could see my idea, a very nice man he was. He never answered me. And I waited for about a half an hour outside. And, you see, my idea was this, not so much the fires as the salvage. I said, I told the boys, I said, we could pop round while the fire's on and look for salvage, you see. Or I said, we could go before there's a fire and find a bit of salvage somewhere. Or I said, perhaps in the middle of the night, we could go into houses and look around and make ourselves acquainted so that if there's a fire, we don't come up as strangers. So Butterworth turned around and said, why not be burglars? Now, you know, Butterworth's got no brains. You know, of course, we wouldn't have him in the crowd only. The engine belongs to him. Well, it's not an engine, really. It's more of an engineette. In fact, it's a wagonette, really. It's what Butterworth moves his furniture with. And but isn't it funny how things happen? This is the first day that we started out on the engine, and it's the first day that I've sat on the back of the wagonette without falling off. But it was done, I'm certain, out of jealousy. I went to turn around to say to Butterworth, have you got the bottle bath in the wagonette? Because I believe in having the bath ready in case of accident. And he gave the horse a jerk, and I fell off onto my face in the mud. So they've gone on to do this, you know, by themselves. But it's very funny. They don't know where they're going. They haven't got the address of the fire. And when they get there, they can't do anything. I've got the nose of the hose. But when the...

0: can we get to the fire? The fire's gone out, or there isn't a fire at all.
1: I hope the recording came through to you okay so that you were able to follow what was going on. That was the May Day Fireman, recorded in 1901 by Dan Leno, and Fred Galsberg was on the piano. Dan Leno was born on the 20th of December 1860. His birth name was George Wild Galvin. He died in October of 1904, and like many people in showbiz, he had a bit of a tragic life, but he was a very popular, but he wasn't taken very seriously, which had an effect on his mental health. So, he died. He was only 43 when he died. And there he was then with the May Day Fireman. And that was our silly song for today, right here on Down Memory Lane. We've got the Comedy Harmonists for you now.

to Ravindra. I think that's how you pronounce it. It means you will come back. Well, if we're trusting the online translation services. Recorded in 1931, Ray Ventura and his orchestra. Before that, we heard the Comedy Harmonists from an album called Whistle While You Work, the Donkey Serenade, and they recorded that in 1938. This program is called Down Memory Lane, and it's brought to you courtesy of the Community Radio Network, bringing you great music from the first half of the 20th century, a mixed bag today, no theme in particular. If you would like to get in touch, I would love to hear from you. Streamer88.5@gmail.com, or get in touch via the radio station that you're listening to now. Here's another Benny Goodman and Helen Ward track.

All right. If I thought speaking French or doing French titles was challenging, this is the challenge of the German title. It's Ach, wie ist's möglich dann? And it roughly translates to, ah, how is it possible then? That was the Comedy Harmonists from 1933. And before that, a track called These Foolish Things, Helen Ward and Ben with Benny Goodman and his orchestra. And I did not realise that it was written by Eric Maswich, writing under the pseudonym of Holt Marvel. That's the lyrics. And the music was by Jack Strachey. They're both English people. So I had no idea. I thought it was one of those Irving Berlin kind of, you know, Gershwin compositions. I'm always keen to show my ignorance in a public place. Well, here we have another Helen Ward track for you.

Helen Ward there, teaming up with Benny Goodman and his orchestra, It's Been So Long, recorded in 1936. Well, it's almost time that I was out of here. You've been listening to Down Memory Lane, which is a program brought to you by the Community Radio Network and presented by me, Streamer. You can get in touch with me, streamer88.5@gmail.com, or via the radio station you're listening to now. I would love to hear from you. To take us to the end of the show, we have yet another Helen Ward track. This time she's with Gene Krupa and his swing band with a track called Mutiny in the Parlour. Next week I will have songs about working jobs, that kind of thing. A mixed bag with a slightly working flavour. So I hope you can come around and enjoy the music with me. And if you've been enjoying this show, keep a listen out for a show called Hit Parade of Yesterday with Dave Rentz. So here we've had a lot of Helen Ward at the end of the program, haven't we? Here she is now with Gene Krupa, Mutiny in the Parlour. Thanks for listening.

It's time for Down Memory Lane, brought to you by the Community Radio Network and presenting great music from the first half of the 20th century.

Helen Ward with Teddy Wilson and his orchestra from a compilation album of Helen's work called Queen of Big Band Swing. That track was called You Came to My Rescue, and that's starting us off on Down Memory Lane today. Hello, my name is Streamer. Down Memory Lane is brought to you courtesy of the Community Radio Network, and we'll be bringing you, or rather I'll be bringing you, music from the first half of the 20th century today. Just a mixed bag. We've got some more Helen Ward with various orchestras, comedy harmonist Ray Ventura, just to name a few. Just a nice little mixed bag of great music for you. So I hope you can hang around and enjoy the music with me. You can get in contact with me, streamer88.5@gmail.com, and I would love to hear from you. Or you can get in touch with me via the radio station that you're listening to now. Here is Jack Payne and his band.

the human little faults you do have, they make me love you more and more. You may not be an angel, but still I

Maxine Gray was the vocalist there, and she was with Hal Kemp and his orchestra from a double album called Big Band Sound. That was Pennies from Heaven. I don't know when that was recorded, sorry. Before that, Jack Payne and his band with Billy Scott Kumar as the vocalist. That's from an album of Jack Payne's work called Say It With Music, and that track was called I'll String Along With You. That was recorded in 1934. Well, we've got a bit of Ray Ventura happening now.

in the sand. That was Jack Payne and the BBC Dance Orchestra, and I think it was Jack on the vocals. I'm not sure about that. I do know it was recorded in 1931, and before that, from 1935, Chamois, Ray Ventura and his orchestra, with Ray and the orchestra doing the vocals. This is Down Memory Lane, a program brought to you by the Community Radio Network and bringing you music from the first half of the 20th century. A mixed bag today, just great artists with fabulous music, and you can get in touch with me, streamer88.5@gmail.com, or get in touch with me via the radio station you're listening to now. We've got Helen Ward this time teaming up with Benny Goodman and his orchestra.

another track from Ray Ventura and his orchestra, and it was Russell Judy. I actually no idea how to pronounce the name. It's R-U-S-S-E-L and then J-O-U-D-E-Y. So she was singing there. Fantastique from 1931. Helen Ward before then was teaming up with Benny Goodman and his orchestra, Between the Devil and the Deep Blue Sea, recorded in 1935.

The Missouri Waltz with Glenn Miller and his orchestra, and the track before it, had it been in English, I would have used it for the silly song with Streamer. Comme tout le monde, Ray Ventura and his Collisions, and it was Ray and his Collisions doing the vocals. Now, Comme tout le monde is translated, if I can trust online translations, it's like everyone else, and the words are really, there's lots and lots of them, but it's like we are like everyone else, we often sigh softly like everyone else. By love we are bitten, 15 days later we no longer think about it. We have the same desires, the same tastes. We wear the same costumes, even the same underwear. We have nice pajamas like everyone else. However, it was in French, and I thought, I'm not going to push people's abilities with French, so it's not a silly song. That's coming up in a moment. You're listening to Down Memory Lane, brought to you by the Community Radio Network and bringing you music from the first half of the 20th century. And it's just about to be 31 minutes into the show, which means it's time for our silly song with Streamer. I've picked this one out of the fresh air just because, no reason at all. This is a track from 1901, so it's allowed to sound very old. This is the May Day Fireman.

hand. Oh, well, that's silly, that is, because two of them can't stand at all. They've got the gout. And I've just fallen off the engine myself. You know, when you start a thing like this, there's a lot of trouble occurs. You know, I told the four boys that's with me, we've been out of work now for over 12 months, because they pulled the house down where we used to stand at the corner. And I told them, I said, we can make a bit of money by being a small fire brigade. I said, I'll pop up and see the superintendent. So I went up and I said to him, he was in his office, I said, my idea was that we could be of some assistance. I said, there was only one fire brigade in the village, that was his. And if a fire broke out at both ends of the village, it would be impossible for him to squirt from one end to the other. So I told him, it was my idea, I said, we could be of some service. I said, a sort of little aid camp brigade. I said, and if you had any little fires that you didn't want to attend to, I said, we could pop round and keep them going until you came up, you see. Of course, he could see my idea, a very nice man he was, he never answered me. And I waited for about a half an hour outside, and you see, my idea was this, not so much the fires as the salvage. I said, I told the boys, I said, we could pop round while the fire's on and look for salvage, you see. Or I said, we could go before there's a fire and find a bit of salvage somewhere. Or I said, perhaps in the middle of the night, we could go into houses and look around and make ourselves acquainted so that if there's a fire, we don't come up as strangers. So Butterworth turned around and said, why not be burglars? Now, you know, Butterworth's got no brains. You know, of course, we wouldn't have him in the crowd only. The engine belongs to him. Well, it's not an engine, really. It's more of an engineette. In fact, it's a wagonette, really. It's what Butterworth moves his furniture with. And but isn't it funny how things happen? This is the first day that we started out on the engine, and it's the first day that I've sat on the back of the wagonette without falling off. But it was done, I'm certain, out of jealousy. I went to turn around to say to Butterwood, have you got the bottle bath in the wagonette? Because I believe in having the bath ready in case of accident. And he gave the horse a jerk and I fell off onto my face in the mud. So they've gone on to do this, you know, by themselves. But it's very funny, they don't know where they're going, they haven't got the address of the fire. And when they get there, they haven't...

0: can we get to the fire? The fire's gone out, or there isn't a fire at all.
1: I hope the recording came through to you okay so that you were able to follow what was going on. That was the May Day Fireman, recorded in 1901 by Dan Leno, and Fred Galsberg was on the piano. Dan Leno was born on the 20th of December 1860. His birth name was George Wild Galvin. He died in October of 1904, and like many people in showbiz, he had a bit of a tragic life, but he was a very popular, but he wasn't taken very seriously, which had an effect on his mental health. So, he died. He was only 43 when he died. And there he was then with the May Day Fireman. And that was our silly song for today, right here on Down Memory Lane. We've got the Comedy Harmonists for you now.

to Ravindra. I think that's how you pronounce it. It means you will come back. Well, if we're trusting the online translation services. Recorded in 1931, Ray Ventura and his orchestra. Before that, we heard the Comedy Harmonists from an album called Whistle While You Work, The Donkey Serenade, and they recorded that in 1938. This program is called Down Memory Lane, and it's brought to you courtesy of the Community Radio Network, bringing you great music from the first half of the 20th century, a mixed bag today, no theme in particular. If you would like to get in touch, I would love to hear from you, streamer88.5@gmail.com, or get in touch via the radio station that you're listening to now. Here's another Benny Goodman and Helen Ward track.

All right. If I thought speaking French or doing French titles was challenging, this is the challenge of the German title. It's Ach, wie ist's möglich dann? And it roughly translates to, ah, how is it possible then? That was the Comedy Harmonists from 1933. And before that, a track called These Foolish Things, Helen Ward and Ben with Benny Goodman and his orchestra. And I did not realise that it was written by Eric Maswich, writing under the pseudonym of Holt Marvel. That's the lyrics. And the music was by Jack Strachey. They're both English people. So I had no idea. I thought it was one of those Irving Berlin kind of, you know, Gershwin compositions. I'm always keen to show my ignorance in a public place. Well, here we have another Helen Ward track for you.

Helen Ward there, teaming up with Benny Goodman and his orchestra, It's Been So Long, recorded in 1936. Well, it's almost time that I was out of here. You've been listening to Down Memory Lane, which is a program brought to you by the Community Radio Network and presented by me, Streamer. You can get in touch with me, streamer88.5@gmail.com, or via the radio station you're listening to now. I would love to hear from you. To take us to the end of the show, we have yet another Helen Ward track. This time she's with Gene Krupa and his swing band with a track called Mutiny in the Parlour. Next week I will have songs about working jobs, that kind of thing. A mixed bag with a slightly working flavour. So I hope you can come around and enjoy the music with me. And if you've been enjoying this show, keep a listen out for a show called Hit Parade of Yesterday with Dave Rentz. So here we've had a lot of Helen Ward at the end of the program, haven't we? Here she is now with Gene Krupa, Mutiny in the Parlour. Thanks for listening.

Helen Ward with Teddy Wilson and his orchestra from a compilation album of Helen's work called Queen of Big Band Swing. That track was called You Came to My Rescue, and that's starting us off on Down Memory Lane today. Hello, my name is Streamer. Down Memory Lane is brought to you courtesy of the Community Radio Network, and we'll be bringing you, or rather I'll be bringing you, music from the first half of the 20th century today. Just a mixed bag. We've got some more Helen Ward with various orchestras, comedy harmonist Ray Ventura, just to name a few. Just a nice little mixed bag of great music for you. So I hope you can hang around and enjoy the music with me. You can get in contact with me, streamer88.5@gmail.com, and I would love to hear from you. Or you can get in touch with me via the radio station that you're listening to now. Here is Jack Payne and his band.

Maxine Gray was the vocalist there, and she was with Hal Kemp and his orchestra from a double album called Big Band Sound. That was Pennies from Heaven. I don't know when that was recorded, sorry. Before that, Jack Payne and his band with Billy Scott Kumar as the vocalist. That's from an album of Jack Payne's work called Say It With Music, and that track was called I'll String Along With You. That was recorded in 1934. Well, we've got a bit of Ray Ventura happening now.

Love Letters in the Sand. That was Jack Payne and the BBC Dance Orchestra, and I think it was Jack on the vocals. I'm not sure about that. I do know it was recorded in 1931, and before that, from 1935, Chamois, Ray Ventura and his orchestra, with Ray and the orchestra doing the vocals. This is Down Memory Lane, a program brought to you by the Community Radio Network and bringing you music from the first half of the 20th century. Love Letters in the Sand. That was Jack Payne and the BBC Dance Orchestra, and I think it was Jack on the vocals. I'm not sure about that. I do know it was recorded in 1931, and before that, from 1935, Chamois, Ray Ventura and his orchestra, with Ray and the orchestra doing the vocals.

another track from Ray Ventura and his orchestra, and it was Russell Judy. I actually no idea how to pronounce the name. It's R-U-S-S-E-L and then J-O-U-D-E-Y. So she was singing there. Fantastique from 1931. Helen Ward before then was teaming up with Benny Goodman and his orchestra, Between the Devil and the Deep Blue Sea, recorded in 1935.

The Missouri Waltz with Glenn Miller and his orchestra, and the track before it, had it been in English, I would have used it for the silly song with Streamer. Comme tout le monde, Ray Ventura and his Collisions, and it was Ray and his Collisions doing the vocals. Now, Comme tout le monde is translated, if I can trust online translations, it's like everyone else, and the words are really, there's lots and lots of them, but it's like we are like everyone else, we often sigh softly like everyone else. By love we are bitten, 15 days later we no longer think about it. We have the same desires, the same tastes, we wear the same costumes, even the same underwear, we have nice pajamas like everyone else. However, it was in French, and I thought, I'm not going to push people's abilities with French, so it's not a silly song. That's coming up in a moment. You're listening to Down Memory Lane, brought to you by the Community Radio Network and bringing you music from the first half of the 20th century. And it's just about to be 31 minutes into the show, which means it's time for our silly song with Streamer. I've picked this one out of the fresh air just because, no reason at all. This is a track from 1901, so it's allowed to sound very old. This is the May Day Firemen.

Oh, well, that's silly, that is, because two of them can't stand at all. They've got the gout. And I've just fallen off the engine myself. You know, when you start a thing like this, there's a lot of trouble occurs. You know, I told the four boys that's with me, and we've been out of work now for over 12 months, because they pulled the house down where we used to stand at the corner. But I told them, I said, we can make a bit of money by being a small fire brigade. I said, now I'll pop up and see the superintendent. So I went up and I said to him, he was in his office, I said, my idea was that we could be of some assistance. I said, there was only one fire brigade in the village, that was his. And if a fire broke out at both ends of the village, it'd be impossible for him to squirt from one end to the other. So I told him, it was my idea, I said, we could be of some service. I said, a sort of little lady camp brigade. I said, and if you had any little fires that you didn't want to attend to, I said, we could pop round and keep them going until you came up, you see. Of course, he could see my idea, a very nice man he was, he never answered me. And I waited for about a half an hour outside, and you see, my idea was this, not so much the fire as the salvage. I said, I told the boys, I said, we could pop round while the fire's on and look for salvage, you see. Or I said, we could go before there's a fire and find a bit of salvage somewhere. Or I said, perhaps in the middle of the night, we could go into houses and look around and make ourselves acquainted so that if there's a fire, we don't come up as strangers. So Butterworth turned around and said, why not be brave?

have an engine. In fact, it's a wagon, it really. It's what the, but it would move the furniture with. And but isn't it funny how things happen? This is the first day that we started out on the engine, and it's the first day that I've sat on the back of the wagonette without falling off. But it was done, I'm certainly out of jealousy. I went to turn around to say to Butterwood, have you got the bottle bath in the wagonette? Because I believe in having the bath ready in case of accident. And he gave the horse a jerk, and I fell off onto my face in the mud. So they've gone on to do this, you know, by themselves. But it's very funny, they don't know where they're going, they haven't got the address of the fire. And when they get there, they have

0: all. When we get to the fire's gone out, or there isn't a fire at all.
1: I hope the recording came through to you okay, so that you were able to follow what was going on. That was the May Day Fireman, recorded in 1901 by Dan Leno, and Fred Galsberg was on the piano. Dan Leno was born on the 20th of December 1860. His birth name was George Wild Galvin. He died in October of 1904, and like many people in showbiz, he had a bit of a tragic life, but he was a very popular, but he wasn't taken very seriously, which had an effect on his mental health. So, he died. He was only 43 when he died. And there he was then with the May Day Fireman. And that was our silly song for today, right here on Down Memory Lane. We've got the Comedy Harmonists for you now.

to Ravindra. I think that's how you pronounce it. It means you will come back. Well, if we're trusting the online translation services. Recorded in 1931, Ray Ventura and his orchestra. Before that, we heard the Comedy Harmonists from an album called Whistle While You Work, The Donkey Serenade, and they recorded that in 1938. This program is called Down Memory Lane, and it's brought to you courtesy of the Community Radio Network, bringing you great music from the first half of the 20th century, a mixed bag today, no theme in particular. If you would like to get in touch, I would love to hear from you. Streamer88.5@gmail.com, or get in touch via the radio station that you're listening to now. Here's another Benny Goodman and Helen Ward track.

All right. If I thought speaking French or doing French titles was challenging, this is the challenge of the German title. It's Ach, wie ist's möglich dann? And it roughly translates to, ah, how is it possible then? That was the Comedy Harmonists from 1933. And before that, a track called These Foolish Things, Helen Ward and Ben with Benny Goodman and his orchestra. And I did not realise that it was written by Eric Maswich, writing under the pseudonym of Holt Marvel. That's the lyrics. And the music was by Jack Strachey. They're both English people. So I had no idea. I thought it was one of those Irving Berlin kind of, you know, Gershwin compositions. I'm always keen to show my ignorance in a public place. Well, here we have another Helen Ward track for you.

Helen Ward there, teaming up with Benny Goodman and his orchestra, It's Been So Long, recorded in 1936. Well, it's almost time that I was out of here. You've been listening to Down Memory Lane, which is a program brought to you by the Community Radio Network and presented by me, Streamer. You can get in touch with me, streamer88.5@gmail.com, or via the radio station you're listening to now. I would love to hear from you. To take us to the end of the show, we have yet another Helen Ward track. This time she's with Gene Krupa and his swing band with a track called Mutiny in the Parlour. Next week I will have songs about working, jobs, that kind of thing. A mixed bag with a slightly working flavour. So I hope you can come around and enjoy the music with me. And if you've been enjoying this show, keep a listen out for a show called Keep Parade of Yesterday with Dave Rentz. So here we've had a lot of Helen Ward at the end of the program, haven't we? Here she is now with Gene Krupa, Mutiny in the Parlour. Thanks for listening.

0: hip, man. Hey, you wanna make yourself $5, man?
1: Yeah, brother.
0: Hey, look
1: I just
0: here, run this down the street for me right quick, okay? Run this down the street.
2: The jury of your peers, having found you guilty, 10 years.
3: Come on, get in the cell.

0: Hello, everyone. This is your Action News reporter with all the news that is news across the nation on the scene at the supermarket. There seems to have been some disturbance here. Pardon me, sir. Did you see what happened?
1: Yeah, I did. I was standing over here by the tomatoes, and here he come, running through the pole beans, through the fruits and vegetables, naked as a jaybird. And I hollered over to Ethel. I said, "Don't look, Ethel." And it's too late. She'd already been incensed.
2: He comes.

0: order once again, and we're here at the gas station. 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
1: Yeah, they. I was just in here getting my tires checked, and he just appeared out of the traffic. Come streaking around the grease right there. Didn't have nothing on but a smile. I looked in there, and Ethel was getting her clothes ranked. I hollered, "Don't look, Ethel!" And it's too late. She'd already been mooned. Flashed her right there in front of the shop, so.
2: He ain't rude.
1: Boogity, boogity.
2: He ain't

0: once again, your Action News reporter in the booth at the gym covering the disturbance at the basketball playoff. Pardon me, sir. Did you see what happened?
1: Yeah, see. Hey, Tom, I was just going down there to get Ethel a snow cone. Here he come, right out of the cheap seats. Dribbling. Right down the middle of the court. Didn't have on nothing but his PS. Made a hook shot and got out through the concession stand. I hollered up at Ethel. I said, "Don't look, Ethel!" And it was too late. She'd already got a free shot. Grandstand. Right there in front of the home, man.

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0: Japan, cause like I've been to, you know, Paris, Peru, you know, I've been to Iraq, Iran, Eurasia, you know, I speak very, very fluent Spanish. Todo está bien chévere.
1: Bien chévere.
0: Chévere. Is that right, mama?
1: Yes.
0: Yeah, cause I got my shaking room.

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I said, "Let's not stand out here like this. What would the neighbors think? 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

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And when his eyes met mine, I said, who we love, why we love, it's hard to understand. So let's just sit here on the

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Now I know we both love her, and I guess we always will.

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Now, the Wildwood Flower is an old country classic. It's gained a whole new popularity. The song isn't any more popular, but the flower's doing real good. The Wildwood Flower grew wild on the farm, and we never knew what it was called. Some said it's a flower, and some said it's a weed. I didn't give it much thought. One day I was out there talking to my brother, and I reached down for a weed to chew on. Things got fuzzy and things got blurry, and then everything was gone. Didn't know what happened, but I knew it beat the hell out of sniffing burlap. I come to, and my brother was there, and he said, "What's wrong with your eyes?" I said, "I don't know. I was chewing on the weed." He said, "Well, let me give it a try." Spent the rest of that day and most of that night trying to find my brother Bill. Caught up with him about 6 o'clock the next morning, naked, singing on the windmill. He said he flew up there. I had to fly up and get him down. He's about half crazy. The very next day, we picked a bunch of them weeds and we put them in the sun to dry. Then we mashed them up and we cleaned them off, put them in the corn cob pie. Smoking them wildwood flowers got to be a habit. We never seen no harm. Oh, we thought it was kind of handy. Take a trip and never leave the farm. They go puff that wildwood weed. Next thing you know, you're just wandering around behind the little animals. All good things got to come to an end. It's the same with the wildwood weeds. One day, this fella from Washington come by and spied them and turned white as a sheet. And he dug and he burned and he dug and he killed all our cute little weeds. And then he drove away. We just smiled and waved, sitting there on that sack of seeds.

lying here next to me.

0: I love you, baby. 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
3: Good morning, I'm Laura Devoy. The Greens say Australians must have a right to push back against big tech platforms. Labor's Digital Duty of Care Bill is expected to pass federal parliament this week. It imposes an obligation for online services to ensure children are not exposed to harmful content and would allow social media users to opt out of algorithms. Labor has dropped a clause which would have granted ministerial power to ban certain content. Speaking in Canberra this morning, Greens leader David Shoebridge said the bill should go further.
4: If we're going to put our digital duty of care in, well, it needs to give a right for ordinary Australians to push back against these big tech platforms. You know, that I think is a fundamental part of good design. You can't have a right without a remedy. And if we're just leaving it up to an under-resourced bureaucrat to go in, well, millions of Australians are going to miss out.
3: Meantime, Labor is back ahead of One Nation, according to the latest news poll. Conducted for the Australian newspaper, the poll had Labor at 29% of the primary vote, One Nation at 28% and the Coalition 20%. Anthony Albanese remains the preferred Prime Minister over Angus Taylor. New data shows 3 in 4 households that rely on JobSeeker are living in poverty. The Australian Council of Social Services' latest poverty report shows half of all people living in households relying mainly on income support were living in poverty in 2022-23. That's almost 2 million people. ACOS is calling on the federal government to lift the lowest income support payments to at least 61% of the minimum wage and to introduce and improve supplements to cover essential costs. The Bureau of Meteorology says severe thunderstorms are possible in 5 states today. South Australia was lashed last night with near 100 kilometre per hour winds in some areas. Meteorologist Sarah Scully told the ABC the cloud band which caused the storm has now moved into eastern parts of Australia.
5: So the storm risk, or even severe thunderstorm risk today, extends across 5 states. So major areas that may be impacted today include the ACT, but as well the outer suburbs of Melbourne may also be impacted with large hail, damaging winds or heavy rainfall that could lead to flash flooding.
3: Storms are also forecast in Queensland. Meantime, a total fire ban has been declared for the Greater Sydney and Greater Hunter regions in New South Wales. Sydney is forecast to reach 35 degrees. And Pope Leo has revealed he'll undergo surgery this week after a small growth was detected on his lung. The Vatican says the 71-year-old pontiff is expected to recover quickly. Turning to sport, in supercars, Brody Kostecki and Todd Hazelwood have won the Bathurst 1000. The race was largely drama-free until Chas Mostert crashed with 5 laps to go, forcing the first safety car. Anton Di Pasquale entered the final lap in the lead but ran out of fuel. Kostecki passed him to take the win, with Will Brown and Scott Pye second and Zach Bates and Aaron Seaton third. Kostecki reflected on the event after the race.
6: You know, when we rolled out Thursday, we weren't really that strong in the first session, but we worked on it across the whole weekend. And after Toddy did his first co-driver session, I jumped back in. I said to Tom, I said, wow, this is one of the best race cars I've ever had around here. So, yeah, he did a fantastic job. The whole team executed. Unfortunately, we had a slow brake change, but, yeah, Tom kept me focused.
3: And in cricket, Australia was none for 33 at stumps on day 3 of the first test against South Africa. The home side was dismissed for 284. Australia leads by 139 runs.
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9: Well, good morning, Goulburn. This is Norm McMillan with you for the next 4 hours. Great to have your company. Lovely day out there. Supposed to be getting a little bit warmer later on today, so that'll be just great. And let's have a look at the weather forecast. Becoming cloudy, high chance of showers during this afternoon. Chance of a thunderstorm during this afternoon and early evening. Possibly severe with damaging winds. Winds are going to come from the west-northwest at 15 to 25 kilometres an hour, and the daytime maximum temperature is in the mid to high 20s.
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9: And as always, folks, we've got Jamie Aegis out of bed, and he's going to sing for us, Love Without Amen.

0: Jamie Agius with Love Without End. Amen. And good morning to Bob Stevens. How are you today?
1: Oh, I'm very well. Thank you, Norm. Good morning, everybody.
0: You got a bit of news for us, mate.
1: Oh, yeah, a bit of news. We had the Goulburn Swans Best and Fairest Award was held last Friday night.
0: Yes.
1: Quite a good crowd. There's 60-plus people in attendance. So it was quite a good crowd, really. Pat Brookshaw, he opened up an early lead in the voting count and was never headed, and he won comfortably with 51 votes from Jake Carey, 25, with James Armstrong third with 21 votes. So it was a big win there for him. 28 players received votes during the season, with 8 new players receiving votes. So that was great to see all the new players that we had during the season getting votes for our Best and Fairest Award. That was really good. The playing future is looking pretty good. The committee, they've done a fantastic job this year, headed by Pat Robertson and Simon Treloar. They do a lot of work around the club. And thanks to everyone on game day, everyone helping out, help me with the team sheets and the scoreboard attendance and the umpiring and the cleaning rooms, etc., etc. Everyone puts in, and it's a great team effort all around. So thank you to everybody there. And everybody is looking forward to next year. And we just thank everybody that helped out during the season, because it was a pretty good year for us. So hopefully better things to come next year.
0: I hope so too. So when about next year? Be here April or March?
1: Late March is usually the first game.
0: Yes.
1: Yes, and then we'll kick off from there and go ahead from there.
0: So you're going to take it easy for the next couple of months.
1: Yeah. I won't have much to do.
0: As long as you're back ready next year, that'd be good.
1: Yeah, I'll be back next year. Yeah, no worries.
0: Okay, thanks very much, Bob.
1: Okay, thanks, Norm. Thanks, Goulburn.
0: I got Bill Withers up next. Ain't no sunshine when she's gone. And Silver McCord with a Rolf Harris song, Tie Me Kangaroo Down.

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And he gets himself up onto one elbow and he turns to his mates who are gathered around him and he says, watch me wallop his feet, mate. 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

0: Christy McBain, your federal member for Eda Monaro. 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The latest bushfire outlook shows an increased risk across parts of our region. While emergency services are getting ready, we all have a role to play. 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Don't wait, prepare now and stay safe this bushfire season.
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5: 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See you then.
6: Yeah, see you then. See you now. It's on. I'm here right now, 8:25 is the time. We have a group called Road Open. They're going to sing Balgo Hills.

8:25 is the time. 8:27 is the time. Just heard from Road Hope and Balga Hills Lunapah. We have Bill Anderson with All the Lonely Women in the World next week.

0: 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Again, that number, 4821-0997.
1: Well, Goulburn District Meals on Wheels volunteer Judy Rutherford for today, Monday, October 12. The meal preparation was done by Mrs. S. Grummer. The drivers today are Mrs. S. Ovington, Mrs. L. McNeil, Mr. R. Hicks and Ms. J. Healy. And the helpers today are Mrs. J. Mitchell, G. Polis, Miss K. McCarthy and Mrs. E. Mabry. And Goulburn truly thanks you for volunteering for such a worthwhile purpose. Great to have you. 8:31 is the time. Bertie Higgins is up next with Key Largo. And then Here We Are by Ian Kirkpatrick and Bill Chambers.

0: And the time is 8:36. It's time to say good morning to Chris and Jeff Burns. How are you?
1: Oh, good morning, Norm. Good morning, listeners. Very well indeed on this lovely day. Thank you.
2: Yeah, good morning, Norm. Good morning, listeners.
0: And you've been out underarm bowling around the place?
2: We have, yes.
0: That's great.
2: Yes, we've always. I think it's...
0: always.
2: For the last couple of months, it's been very, very busy.
0: Oh, that happens. That
1: bowl season has started.
0: Yes.
1: All right, well, we've had another fairly busy week of bowls in Goulburn. Our Women's Consistency Championship continues and we're up to the final stages with Karen Marshall and Fiona Fleming to play on a date to be announced. On Saturday, we hosted the Educators Bowling Club for an afternoon of triples. They are a travelling bowling group who come from a variety of Sydney clubs and share a common link of having worked in education. Tuesday, in addition to the championship matches, we played two games of triples and two games of pairs, sponsored by Geisler Motors, winners to be determined on points. Joy McCullen's team had a win over Robin Hawkins' team, earning 11 points. Maxine Thompson's team had a win over Barbara Tilley's team, earning 12 points. Elena Osmond's team had a win over Chris Croker's team, also earning 12 points. Then along came Kay Rogers' team with 13 points over Jenny Pierce's team, saving a count-back situation. Congratulations to Kay, Matt and Karen, winners on the day. Thursday, we played one game of pairs and one game of triples, sponsored by Gullen Range Wind Farm, winners to be determined on points. Lauren's team had a win over Edith's team, earning 12 points, and Chris McCullen's team had a win over John Finney's team, also earning 12 points, so of course we had a count-back. And congratulations to Chris, Sue and Gary, winners on the day. Saturday, we had 10 Goulburn players and 14 from the Educators Bowling Club. The Educators lent us a couple of players, a lead and a second, to allow four games of triples, sponsored by Michelle Renee Personal Care. Winners on the day, winners on margins and across the big board. Sorry, they wanted to play Goulburn against Educators. And one rink played a draw. The Educators won on two rinks with a small margin on each of those rinks, and then Goulburn had a massive win on the one remaining rink. Winners on the day were Chris Croker, Chris Burns and John Finney. Well done to all. Now, reminders. The pennants list is on the board, folks, and believe it or not, it's October and ACT Bowls wants to know what we're doing. So consider adding your name to the list of players willing to play pennant bowls in 2027. If you're only available as a reserve, simply put the letter R after your name. We always need reserves. And school bowls continues, and I believe this term is going to be up and running very shortly. And we're also, as part of that program, we have additional training after school, Sunday morning and school holiday times. Bookings are essential. Register by telephoning Coach Cheryl 0400 669 711, or Coach Karen 0409 070 949. And of course, if you like a family challenge and want to learn the game yourself, those ladies are available for adult lessons at mutually convenient times. At all times, coaching is free. And a reminder to our regular bowlers, Saturday morning coaching is alive and well, 11 o'clock Saturdays, and you can test your skills at dodging objects and the length of your game and all of that sort of stuff, which all does help towards your game. Now, as I mentioned, 2027 pennants, nominations are now open for several ACT events, including for 2027.
0: Unbelievable.
1: Yes.
0: So, only a couple of months away.
1: So,
0: that's not fair.
1: So have a look at your calendar and their calendar, folks, and work out what you want to register for. So it's a bit scary. We haven't even got to Christmas yet. And also remember to like our Facebook page, Goulburn Railway Lawn Bowlers. Thanks, Norm.
0: Yeah. Great to have you here too, Jeff.
2: Thanks, mate. I just sit quietly in the back corner.
0: Sit quietly.
2: Right, well, the men's bowls has been going well. On Wednesday, we had mixed social triples, and that was sponsored by Goulburn Solar. We had 17 members registered to play, and that gave two games of triples and a game of pairs. Winners would be by points. John Ensby's team defeated Greg Murphy's team, gaining 14 points. Tim Fishburne's team defeated Wayne Croker's team and gained 12 points. Warren Geyer and Bob Field defeated Greg White and Jeff Burns in the pairs and gained 17 points. So winners on the day were Warren Geyer and Bob Field. Very well done, fellas. We had one of our fellas pulled out sick and another fella stood in, so it kept the day flowing.
0: That's good time.
2: It was good. On Friday, we had mixed nominated pairs, sponsored by Hello World Travel. 24 members registered to play, and that gave six games of pairs, winners by margin. Reg Toms and Russell Sheely defeated Bruce Herrett and Bill Murphy with a margin of two. Wayne and Christine Croker defeated Bob Seaman and Gary Cracknell with a margin of 22. Errol Shelley and Greg Murphy defeated Warren Geyer and Fiona Fleming with a margin of six. Sean and Kay Rogers defeated John Ensby and Bob Grimes with a margin of seven. Ivan Apps and Gary Organ defeated Jason Albrighton and Scott Heyman with a margin of six. And Ben Bush and Keith Brooker defeated Tony Passiavelli and his partner. I'm sorry, I missed putting their name down. With a margin of 21. So they had a good game. Winners on the day were Wayne and Christine Croker. So well done again. With our club championships, Chris mentioned a few things there that earlier that the girls had played a couple of consistencies. Well, on Wednesday there were two consistency matches. One was the ladies and one was the men's. The ladies match was between Fiona Fleming and Ramona Price, and we had Joy McCullen marking, and Fiona won that match. The men's was between Mick Argent and Scott Heyman with Ben Bush marking, and Scott won that match. And on Friday, there were two mixed triple matches played. The first was the team of Joy McCullen, Carol Simpson and Chris McCullum against the team of John Finney, Robin James and Ben Bush. But I'm afraid no results were posted, so all I can say is I bet you they enjoyed their match. The second match was the team of Russell Thompson, Maxine Thompson and Jenny Pierce against the team of Tim Fishburne, Karen Fishburne and Chrissy O'Rourke. And guess what? No results posted.
0: No result.
2: But I'm sure they enjoyed their game. Overall, the whole week was great. As Chris mentioned, playing last Saturday against the travelling educators was a bit of an experience. Some of them were great. They were good bowlers and it was a great afternoon and very friendly competition and a great afternoon of fun and frivolity. Yeah. And that's me done and dusted, Norm.
0: So at 11 o'clock you have teach you how to play bowls.
1: Yes, there's a training session on Saturday mornings and you can come along for regular coaching, but also even if you've been bowling for 10 or 15 years or longer, you can still come down and practice some of the things that you find tricky during a game and like sneaking around some bowls to get to a jack that's very close to them and that sort of thing. And an important thing in competition, varying your jack length and being able to match it with your bowl. So the coach has set up little obstacles for you.
0: And you picked 11 o'clock that everyone will be out of bed by then.
1: Well, hopefully. And then they can stay for a game of social if they like.
2: Yes.
1: Yeah.
2: Yeah, it's those training sessions, are very good. And you can tell the people who are participating in it because their game has greatly improved. One of the ladies, I won't mention a name, she might get embarrassed, but she has gone from a good bowler to a great bowler in 3 or 4 months she's been doing this training, because she practices every Saturday. And you get good at picking the line and picking the length. It's very good, and I've only been to a few sessions, and it hasn't helped me much because I haven't been to enough sessions. But no, it's good, and our members should take advantage of the free training that they can get.
0: Yes. All right. I look forward to having you people here next week.
2: Will we be here next week?
1: Uh-huh. Yes, we will be. We'll be slightly tired because we're bowling in Gundagai this week in the Dave and Mabel, and then we're playing the mixed pairs in Goulburn on Saturday and Sunday. So if you want to come down and see some good bowls, there's bowls on both Saturday and Sunday. The greens will be full.
0: Do you want us to put it back to 11 o'clock to come here on?
1: No, by then I'll need a rest. I get up early.
0: All right, I look forward to you coming next week. We've got Ian Pascoe up next with Love Money Can't Buy.

0: 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Spring is here and now is the time to prepare for the upcoming bushfire season. 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
7: We have next Billy Bland with Let the Little Girl Dance.

Well, it's open day at the Goulburn Rail Heritage Centre on 31st of October 2026. The gates open at 10 a.m. right through to 3 p.m. and admission is free of charge. So on that day, commencing at 11 a.m, a award presentation will be conducted at the Rail Heritage Centre honouring steam locomotives 1076. This award will be presented by Mr. Steve Lewis on behalf of the Institution of Mechanical Engineers, London, England. The engineering country, Vulcan Foundry England, who manufactured this class of engine from a design by Thomas Middleton, locomotive overseer at the New South Wales Government Railways. Built in 1883, locomotive 1076 had a working life of 86 years, retiring in 1970. In 1953, the engine was sent to Loco Depot No. 3 South Goulburn, now the Goulburn Rail Heritage Centre, and worked there until 1963, returning to the roundhouse on 7th of November 2008, where volunteers have restored the engine to operational condition. Come along and see what this lovely lady has from days gone by. Admission will be free on the day. All right, I Don't Dance with Strangers Anymore by Becky Hobbs.

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2: Good morning, I'm Laura Devoy. The federal government insists it's not watering down proposed changes to tax on discretionary trusts. There has been opposition to the proposed 30% tax, with the coalition calling for it to be scrapped. But Labor has announced changes since the plan was announced, and the Greens have accused the government of watering down the reforms. Assistant Treasurer Daniel Molino told the ABC the proposed changes have been discussed for decades.
3: If we go back to major reviews in the 1970s, and all the way through the Howard government, the Henry review, even the Abbott government's review, these changes to trust taxation have been called for. These are really important changes. I would say to the opposition and to the Greens, they should engage with these much needed and fair reforms.
2: Ukraine's president has accused Russia of targeting energy facilities after US President Donald Trump announced an energy ceasefire. Volodymyr Zelensky says Moscow launched more than 200 strikes on Ukrainian electricity generation and transmission facilities in the past week. He says strikes on a power plant in Kharkiv and energy facilities in Kyiv came hours after Mr. Trump claimed both parties had agreed to a so-called energy ceasefire. Mr. Zelensky said he was unaware of any deal but was willing to support a ceasefire if Russia was also. The South Australian government is encouraging residents to remain up to date with the bird flu response. A community forum is being held in South Adelaide tonight. There'll be expert presentations on the disease and on public health advice and safety. Acting Chief Veterinary Officer for the Department of Primary Industries and Regions, SA, Dr. Frances Walters, spoke to National Radio News about one aspect of the forum.
4: We have a representative from SA Health who talks to the public health side of things, and about how the disease can infect humans, but that the risk is low and how to make sure that that risk remains low.
2: The state's recorded more than 300 confirmed H5 bird flu events. It hasn't been detected in poultry, nor has it become established in any part of Australia. New research shows bushfire smoke is affecting urban air quality in Queensland more severely than previously thought. Shannon Kirkwood reports.
5: A study led by the Queensland University of Technology has used a machine learning model to quantify how bushfire smoke influences air quality in Queensland cities. The Black Summer fires of 2019-2020 were identified as a period of particularly intense smoke impacts. The study found bushfire emissions can interact with local urban emissions, which means bushfire smoke can worsen air quality even when blazes are a long way from the city. Researchers say the highest pollution levels occurred when intense bushfire plumes reached urban areas within 12 hours of being emitted.
2: And iconic band Powderfinger has announced an 18-stadium show tour in Sydney, Melbourne, Brisbane, Adelaide, Perth and Cairns. It'll kick off in September next year. Turning to sport, in cricket, a dominant display by Australia's women's team to defeat Bangladesh by 9 wickets in their second one-day international. Bangladesh batted first and scored 220. Sabana Mostery top scored with 118. Australian opener Georgia Vohl responded with an unbeaten 131 off 97 deliveries, while Phoebe Litchfield scored 70 off 51. The third match will be played on Wednesday. And in Formula One, Max Verstappen has won the Singapore Grand Prix ahead of Charles Leclerc and Kimi Antonelli. Australian Oscar Piastri finished fifth.
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7: Well, it's warming up nicely outside, folks. It's reached, 12.1 degrees. Should be sunny all day. Maybe a chance of a thunderstorm later this afternoon. 7 to 25 degrees. Tomorrow, rain. 7 to 18. A 48% chance of getting 5 to 10 mils of rain. On Wednesday, rain again. 5 to 15 degrees. Only a 50% chance of getting 0 to 5. A little overcast on Thursday, 4 to 14 degrees. Certainly overcast on Friday, 6 to 15 degrees. A 43% chance of getting 0 to 5 mils of rain. On Saturday, overcast, 8 to 17 degrees. And cloud, sun breaking through on Sunday, 7 to 19 degrees. And that is the weather forecast, right up to date.
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9: Right now, ladies and gentlemen, please welcome to the stage the star of the show, Australia's King of Country, Slim Dusty.

Yeah, Slim Dusty's What Country's All About. 9 o'clock every Monday morning, we have five of Slim Dusty's songs. And the first one is Don't Laugh in the Face of Father Time. Don't You Worry About That. Down at Charlie Gray's, down at the Woolshed, then down at the Dusty Road to Home. I'll see you on the other side of this, folks.

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And we got Alan Jackson up next. If French fries were fat-free.

Coffee and You Still Love Me. Yellow Jackson there. The Flying Pickets are up next. I used to love going, watch them. They come from England. Six men who sing a cappella, no instruments, and it's just great stuff. They're going to sing a Roy Orbison song for us, Only the

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1: Yes, she's on. Great show. 8:45 is the time. We have Bill Townsend up next with Jesus is the Reason, and then Bill Harris with When You Gave Me Your Love.

9:51's the time. Annette Funicello with Pineapple Princess is next. Then we'll have Barry Crocker. I don't mind listening to Barry Crocker sing. He used to be one of my favourite singers back in the old days. He's going to sing... Ooh, he's disappeared off the screen at the moment, but I'll get him back here. He's going to sing Susie Darling.

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2: Good morning, I'm Laura Devoy. New data shows 3 in 4 households that rely on JobSeeker are living in poverty. Brock Anderson reports.
3: The Australian Council of Social Services' latest poverty report shows half of all people in households relying mainly on income support were living in poverty in 22-23. That's almost 2 million people. The data was released to coincide with Anti-Poverty Week. It shows people in households relying on JobSeeker had incomes averaging $331 a week below the poverty line. ACOS is calling on the federal government to lift the lowest income support payments to at least 61% of the minimum wage, and to introduce and improve supplements to cover essential costs.
2: The majority of young carers say their caring role has meant they've missed out on some of their childhood. Shannon Kirkwood has the details.
4: Early data from the Carers Wellbeing Survey has offered an insight into the impact caring is having on young people. The annual survey has found 65% of respondents felt their caring responsibilities saw them miss out on aspects of their childhood. While there was a rise in the number of young carers who said they fell behind in their education because of their caring role, and half reported they were unable to work as much as they would like to. CEO of Carers Australia, Joanna Cave, says the findings show why greater support and recognition for young carers is crucial. There are almost 400,000 young carers in Australia.
2: The New South Wales government says proposed changes to lobbying integrity reforms will strengthen transparency, reduce corruption risks, and protect the public interest. The government has today announced the state's Electoral Commission will be established as a lobbying regulator. Post-separation employment restrictions will be imposed for certain government public service roles, and ministerial diary disclosures will be enhanced. Labor says the reforms will strengthen oversight, transparency, and integrity while ensuring easy engagement with government. Another flash flood has hit Nepal. Villagers were yesterday urged to move to higher ground after water swept away several houses and bridges and also affected a hydropower project in central Nepal. It's believed a dry landslide blocked a river, which led to downstream flooding. There were no immediate reports of casualties. In the UK, the Yorkshire Wildlife Park says a tiger which fatally mauled a man won't be euthanised. The individual entered the tiger's enclosure on the weekend and was fatally wounded. The zoo was closed yesterday in response to the incident. It's reassured the public the tiger won't be put down and is safe and well. And Gardening Gear is the outfit of choice this morning for a group of Canberrans. The Great Bulb Dig is about to get underway, a finale of the Floriade Festival in the nation's capital. Organisers say the community-driven tradition is a memorable way to officially farewell another season of spectacular blooms. Turning to sport, in supercars, Anton Di Pasquale says he's devastated after he ran out of fuel while in the lead on the last lap of the Bathurst 1000. It's the second time Team 18 has underfueled its cars at Mount Panorama. Brody Kostecki passed car 18 to take the win alongside co-driver Todd Hazelwood, while Will Brown and Scott Pye finished second and Zach Bates and Aaron Seaton third. Di Pasquale spoke to Channel 7 after the race.
5: I don't know how to put in words, but obviously very disappointed. We had a really good day, so. And yeah, the checkered flag was, you know, 6Ks away, so really disappointing. Our car was amazing at the back end of the race where we wanted it. Everything went our way and until it didn't.
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8: Outside, folks, it's 18.3 degrees. Isn't that great? Dew point today was 10. The relative humidity is 69%. The wind's from the northwest at 15 kilometres an hour, up to 31. Pressure 1016.2 hectopascals. We've had little rain or none. And fire danger is moderate. And that is the weather forecast. Right up to date.
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0: Enjoy a 20-minute spotlight on one fantastic artist. This week, we're diving into the music of...
8: Bill and Audrey. That's two fantastic artists. Diving into the music of Bill and Audrey, and we'll have at least five, six, seven, eight songs of theirs. First one being Honky Tonk Merry-Go-Round and Honky Tonk Fool.

Well, we're looking at Bill and Audrey today. Our station manager suggested we should look at Bill and Audrey, and they've got some great music. Bill Chambers, we all know him. He's the father of country star Casey Chambers. And the late Audrey all met in Sydney, Australia in 1996 at a Hank Williams birthday party. They performed and recorded together as a classic-style country folk duo. They released their collaborative debut album, Looking Back to Sea, in 1999, and that was recorded at Avoca Beach, New South Wales, through their own indie label, Reckless Records. And I hope you'll enjoy their music today. I know it's great stuff. It was the Whiskey Talking, Not Me, is next, and Looking Back to Sea.

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0: You've just enjoyed 20 minutes in the Time Warp with Norm's Artist of the Week. 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
1: 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We have Road Open back with Derby Town.

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It's 10:36, folks. We got Barry's up next, Manson, with Who Put the Bop at the Bop-a-Bop-a-Bop? And then the Bay Silly Rollers. Bye-bye.

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6: Well, the time now, folks, is 10:46. Alabama, a group I love to hear sing and play, is going to play for us Jukebox in My Mind, and then we'll have the Big Rock Candy Mountain by Beat Farmers.

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Time now is 10:51, folks. We have ABBA up next. Haven't played ABBA for a while on this program. Hasta Mañana. Then we have Ali Mills with Wajum Bat Matilda.

Well, that was Bill Taylor there with Rolling With The Flow. We'll play Ali Mills with Watching Bat Matilda right after the news. And at 10:57, we'll have a look and see what Alicia Smith can play for us. Capello Rodeo.

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1: Hello, I'm Laura Devoy. Opposition leader Angus Taylor says the coalition is open to working with One Nation to oppose the government's changes to discretionary trusts. The proposed changes are expected to be introduced to Parliament this week and would see a minimum 30% tax on discretionary trusts. Mr. Taylor believes the added taxes would impact small businesses.
2: We'll work with anyone to get rid of Labor's rotten policies. And the trust tax coming up this week, as Tim said, we need Labor to do a backflip, and we need everyone in the Parliament who cares about small businesses, who doesn't want them hit with new taxes, hit with stamp duty, hit with accountancy costs, valuation costs. Anyone who cares about small business should be opposing this rotten legislation.
1: It comes as One Nation continues to lead the Liberal Party in opinion polling. A vet is urging Australians to remain vigilant and part of the bird flu response. Australia has recorded more than 600 H5 bird flu events. South Australia has the highest number of cases. The state government is hosting a community forum in Adelaide tonight, while a webinar for pet owners and backyard poultry owners is being held tomorrow. Dr. Frances Walters is the Acting Chief Veterinary Officer for the Department of Primary Industries and Regions SA. She has told National Radio News there's also plenty of advice on the National Bird Flu website.
3: In the use of bird baths, pets, backyard poultry and management of those sorts of things. So I'd really, really encourage members to go and have a little look at that website for some fantastic information on those aspects.
1: The King of Jordan will visit Australia this week. King Abdullah will arrive in Canberra tomorrow for a range of meetings as well as defence and cultural engagements. It's his first visit to Australia since 2016. In a statement, Prime Minister Anthony Albanese says Australia and Jordan share a warm relationship underpinned by defence and security cooperation. He says the two countries are working together to advance peace and regional security, support humanitarian efforts and counter terrorism and violent extremism. Numerous rural halls across Australia will be able to improve their facilities. Shannon Kirkwood has the story.
4: 10 community halls are recipients of Rabobank's Rural Community Hub program, with each community hub or hall to receive $10,000 each, from upgrading a CWA room in Western New South Wales to improving amenities at a community hall in WA's Wheatbelt. Recipients have been named in every state. Community Engagement Manager Sky Ward says this is the program's second year, with the first delivering far-reaching impacts for communities across Australia.
1: A total fire ban is in place today for the Greater Sydney and Greater Hunter regions of New South Wales. According to the Bureau of Meteorology, Sydney is forecast to reach 35 degrees. The fire danger rating there is extreme. There's a high rating for the Greater Hunter, Northern Slopes, Northwestern, Upper Central West Plains, Central Ranges, Illawarra Shoalhaven and Monaro Alpine regions. And snow showers are expected to strengthen overnight around higher elevations in Tasmania, with the temperature to fall as low as minus 4 degrees. Turning to sport in the AFLW, Carlton has scored its third consecutive win with an 8-11-55 to 4-8-32 win over the Sydney Swans. But the win was soured by an ankle injury to captain Abby McKay in the fourth quarter. Meantime, Fremantle's finals hopes were dampened by a 28-point loss to ladder leaders North Melbourne. And Hawthorn is up to 8th after a 9-11-65 to 6-4-40 win over Brisbane.
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